downtown Toronto on this Friday night in July. You're listening to CBC Music. This is After Dark. Now, on this program, you'll hear a few old school grooves for the old souls out there. And, of course, some new discoveries for the musically curious. Let's enjoy these sounds. Let's enjoy ourselves. We'll kick things off with Hamza. This tune's called Rush.

a cool, drifty tune coming out of Montreal. That duo is called Handsome Eli. Well, they're more than a duo. They're siblings, a brother and sister team. I just love those family bands. Well, the track you just heard, they say, it's about a feeling of duality, compromising integrity. It's about losing yourself in others. It's called Places. Again, that was Handsome Eli. Great tune. It's After Dark on a Friday night. We're going to throw back to the mid-90s when hip-hop was releasing some fabulous albums. Like this one, Digable Planet's Blowout Comb. I'd say this is one of my favorite hip-hop albums all time. The way it samples jazz and has this alternative feel to it. This track is called Dog It.

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1: Bars and barbecues.

bars and barbecues. One of Canada's absolute finest. You just heard Shad with the bars and barbecues. It's after dark. It's summertime in the city, wherever you may be. I hope you're enjoying your Friday night. This next tune is by Sunsetto. Now, they're a band coming out of Cape Breton Island. This track features Sinead Harnett. Now, this song is about relaying the struggles of coming of age in the digital era that we're living in. Well, they say, you know, sometimes you can observe from afar past loves that move on without you. And of course, you see all that's going on online. Kind of pokes the heart a little bit. It's understandable. It's relatable. Makes for a great song. It's called Don't Leave Me Behind. Here's Sunsetto.

whatever it is. A lot of these tracks sound great when you're taking a trip somewhere. So do take note. This next track is by Laura Resnick. It's called Collectors.

so lovely indeed. A love song you can groove to. You're checking out the sounds of a young artist out of Toronto. Her name is Maddie Ritter. This is off her debut album, Song of Love and Death. Now, the title is quite literal because just before putting that piece together, there was a tragic loss of a close friend, all while falling in love for the first time. Well, she wrote a lot of songs out of that experience, including the one you just heard titled

Can You Feel It? Again, that was Maddie Ritter. It's After Dark on CBC Music. We'll keep things flowing with Harrison Brome. This is Unseen.

Coming out of Switzerland, that was Femi Luna. That's off her record, Wash My Pain Away. Track's called Tired. It's After Dark. Hey, let's get into our moment of soul song right about now. We don't have to stretch too far with this one. It's a 2025 release off the Daptones Records label. You could always depend on Brooklyn's Daptones Records to release a soulful project. Well, this is by the Altons. They released a project called Heartache in Room 14. Lead vocals are Adriana Flores and Brian Ponce. They just are so good together with the way they interplay these unique timbres that they have. And romantic songs that they feel are missing in music today. They all agree with that. Well, check it out. This is the Altons with Waiting.

gorgeous piece by Falana. It's called Nostalgia. I'll play you a track by Nilufer Yanya. She's a young singer-songwriter out of London Town, England. She released a great record called My Method Actor. Now, any fan of Nilufer Yanya agrees that a lot of her songs always start with a question about life or love or, you know, anything in between. And those questions turn into great songs. Well, this is an example of that. She was basically asking her parents about faith. You see, her dad is Muslim and her mom grew up Catholic. A lot of questions turned into a song called Faith's Late. Here's Nilufer Yanya.

beautiful tune by Laura Mvula. Just love that track. And she's got plenty of those beautiful tunes. Well, that's a standout track of hers. Goes back to 2013. At the time, she was studying jazz singer Adelaide Hall. And she read a biography of hers called Underneath a Harlem Moon. And in that book, her father would say to her, "Sing to the moon and the stars will shine." She always had that line in her mind, turned into a great song. Again, that was Laura Mvula with Sing to the Moon. It's After Dark on CBC Music. I'm your host, Otario, spinning tunes till 1 a.m.

Woo, quite the groove by Tuweo. Now, Tuweo's based in Paris, but that track was produced by Texan producer and musician Adrian Quesada. You might know him from his band Black Pumas. That's a great band. Well, Tuweo said he was listening to a lot of Sly Stone and Johnny Guitar Watson before recording that song. He says it's a playful take on the ups and downs of being a musician. It's called Up for Soul. Hope you enjoyed that. This next track is by Mjum. Now, they're a long-time running band from Iceland. This is off their latest record, History of Silence. They've been away for a few years, well over a decade. Now, this band, they're a great electronic band that started in the late 90s. It's just so cool to see that they're back on the scene. They say this song is about the idea of distance. It's about just settling in, learning to move on, even learning to catch up. I like that description. Here's Mjum with Mild at Heart.

You just heard The Knox working with Dragonette. A track's called The Hero. It's After Dark on a Friday night. Happy to have you here with me as we drift into the wee small hours. A lot of these songs are soundtracking the long days of summer, or should I say the short nights of summer. This next tune's by Rahil. It's called Bended Light.

That's a catchy tune by Ethel Lindsay. She's coming out of Paris. I just love the soulful yet versatile vocals happening there. She said she listened to a lot of Prince and Earth, Wind and Fire and Bobby Caldwell and Steely Dan before releasing that. I can hear some influence in there for sure. Again, that was Ethel Lindsay with Hold On. You're tapped into After Dark on a Friday night. Up next, I've got Hayden Everett with Neptune.

Great stuff by Vancouver rock star Jody Glenham. It's called Love Deficiency Syndrome. This is After Dark. Hey, plenty of great poets and players on this program. There's always an interesting bunch on this show, that's for sure. And there's always some Canadian artists you may not have heard of before, but I think you should listen to. I've got Wolf Castle coming up, Tabby Yosha. I've got Lori Cullen on the way, and much more. For now, we'll keep things rolling with Cigarettes After Sex. Here's Dark Vacay.

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1: I'm

I'ma hold on hope, cause it's all I know. I won't stop, no way. Great stuff coming out of New Brunswick. That's Wolfcastle with I Won't Stop. It's After Dark. This next track's by Montreal's Tabby Yosha. I just love her voice and vibe. This is her latest single. She says it's about disillusioned love. Between just desperate longing and a buried desire and unfinished dreams, she titled it Cupid. Here's Tabby Yosha.

That song you just heard was recorded or put together while visiting Thunder Bay, Ontario. I just love when a particular city could inform a song. That's really cool. Well, she was basically visiting Ontario's forests. She was swimming in its waters and imagining its wild sensibilities, and came up with that tune called All Fine. Again, that was Lori Cullen. Great stuff. You're listening to After Dark on CBC Music. Up next, I've got Carolus Coverdale with Days.

A sexy, magical tune by a supergroup called Astropical. I call them a supergroup because it's basically two groups working together. You've got Colombia's Bomba Estéreo working with Venezuela's Rayuana. They call themselves Astropical. And that hot tune you just heard is titled Brinca. Well, I've got another magical piece for you. This is by Japanese band Kigaku Moyo. I just love this tune and the concept happening here. It's coming off their project Kumoyo Island, which is an imaginary island that they made up. They say this island and this song is best suited for counting stars and dancing solo in your daydreams. That's well thought out, I must say. Well, this track is called Efe. Here's Japan's Kigaku Moyo.

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Late night tales and tunes with Odario Williams.

It's a pretty cool collaboration. You just heard American DJ and producer Monster Rally working with Sao Paulo artist Sessa. Track's called Rosella. This is After Dark. Up next is Montreal trio Planet Giza, a pretty cool hip-hop band. This song, they say, is about resilience. It's about just learning from your mistakes. You know, a reminder to not repeat the same mistakes of the past the best you can. I mean, nobody's perfect, right? Well, this track is titled The Fall. It's featuring Kiefer and Braxton Cook. Here's Planet Giza.

That's a groovy piece by Calgary Collective Fashion Squad, working with Chief Fanny on vocals. That's called Maybe This Could Be a Thing. This is After Dark on CBC Music. It's a Friday night. I hope you're enjoying yours. You can send me a note if you like. Let me know how you're doing, where you're listening from, what you might be up to. It's always great to hear from you. You can send that note to afterdark@cbc.ca.

the music of Dana Davansky. Now, that song is quite personal to her, means a lot to her. You see, a close friend had passed away just before putting that piece together. So she wanted that song to not just be a space for grief, but a celebration of one's life. I like that. She titled it Song for Rachel. Again, that was Dana Davansky. It's After Dark on CBC Music. Up next, I've got DJ Seinfeld working with T.S. Gray. Here's You Can't Come Home.

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You just heard Quanah Style with Love Will Set You Free. Ain't that the truth? It's After Dark on a Friday night. Hey, this program is intended for your late night ride, that moonlit journey. But if you'd like to hear this program some other time, you certainly can. After Dark is on demand. You just go to cbcmusic.ca/afterdark. You'll find some backlog shows waiting for you there.

You just heard Jesse McCormack featuring Kaya Hawks with Grip. It's After Dark. It's late. It's a Friday night. I hope you have a great weekend ahead of you. Time for me to shut it down for the night, shut it down for the week. Hey, I got to give a thank you, a shout out to James Booth for helping us piece this together. And a shout out to you for being here. I will be back on Monday at 9 p.m., half hour later in Newfoundland. I'll see you then. Thanks for listening.

the beauty tender glow extinguished, the sky dull from a breeze. Ghostly the dawn was out its rain, uncanny, estranged to our nature, the light like lead. The dark, a tiny sickle, as small as cut by a circle.

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at this early hour. Charlotte Day Wilson just sounds so good. So easy, easy, easy. What a nice start. This is Mornings on CBC Music. I'm Saroja Coelho. I'm going to play you a cut from Georgia Harmer's lovely album, Eye of the Storm, next. This is such a thoughtful, reflective collection of songs. There's so much time. She's got nothing to prove. This is a look back at life lived so far with the idea that stillness is not the same as stopping. And she has songs on this album about losing her cat. She's got a song of apology. These are like little snapshots while the story is still unfolding in her young life. It is oh so pretty. Wait till you hear this. Her voice is high and bright and comforting. I'm going to play you Slow Down. Good advice for this morning. It's one of my favorites on the album. She's comparing her childhood to her mother, and we're allowed to be these quiet spectators on the side.

A Canadian classic, Neil Young with Heart of Gold on CBC Music. Hi, I'm Saroja. This is Mornings. I'm going to play you a song from Sam Fender next. He uses a treadmill as the center picture here. And that's a great metaphor in songs, in poems and stories, literally running in place while life around you is ever moving forward. Sam Fender uses this image for a song about being alone forever. He's reached a certain age. He's watching his friends settle into marriages, they're having children, and he's just not sure where he's at. Sonically, this is super upbeat. It's a great one for running on an actual treadmill. But the lyrics, this is about a man who is still really searching for who he is and just has to keep running.

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Every weekday, 6 to 9 a.m. Oh, and a cup of coffee. 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

The wake-up sounds of the Lumineers, that is Gloria on CBC Music. We're headed to the Canadian East Coast next. Nova Scotia musician Baby Nova. This song is about needing more than what she has, needing more to get where she wants to go. It takes, in her words, more than a little change to settle a debt and more than a Chevy to get out of Dodge.

one of my favorite voices in the country, Alexa Dirks as Begonia. That was PLB on CBC Music. Hi, I'm Saroja. I'm going to take you to the West Coast. We're going to listen to the music of Kaylee Watts, who has made music that's so naturalistic and locked into these beautiful rainforest environments where she grew up. This one is East Wind.

A Canadian guitar hero, Jeremy Albino, with You I'm Waiting on CBC Music. We're going to go from that to Grammy-winning, Super Bowl-toppling sounds of a man who made people feel seen and heard in the culture of his home, Puerto Rico. Of course, I'm talking about Bad Bunny. Deeply proud. Music here is such a celebration of love, family, history. Bad Bunny is joined here by Drake, who's putting on his Spanish skills. Listen for that on Mia.

That's Nelly Furtado, Corazon, Bomba Estéreo on that same track. This is Mornings on CBC Music. There is a festive tradition in many cultures of hiding a bean or a coin or a small figurine inside food, like a cake or a rice pudding, as part of a celebration. In France, it started out as a dry fava bean, but modern cakes usually have a small porcelain figurine of some kind. This is usually done in Christian tradition, so around the Epiphany, but it dates back to Roman times, and it symbolizes luck and prosperity. But this tradition has traveled far and wide, and I'm not even entirely sure who was doing it first. Latin American and Spanish traditions hold a version. They use a fava bean or a small figurine of baby Jesus. In the UK, slightly different version. It can be a coin, a sixpence coin that's hidden inside a cake. That's a tradition that dates back to medieval times. And the person who finds the coin, they will have wealth and good fortune for the coming year. For Mia Kelly, this was a more intimate world for it. Her grandmother used to put a coin in her birthday cake, the idea being whoever gets the coin has a year full of luck and magic. She wrote this song as a thank you for all the people who bring those kinds of memories to her life. Mia Kelly with Coin in the Cake. You're the

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Wyatt C. Lewis, that was In Emerald on CBC Music. We've got lots more time to hang out after your CBC News.

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2: 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Bon Iver is first up in this hour of music with From.

CBC Music. Hey, I'm Saroja. I'm going to take you into a discovery moment. Edmonton musician Kaylee Jade. This is about the conversations that so many of us are having so much of the time right now. Global unrest, a feeling of powerlessness, feeling like you're in the haze of someone else's vision of the world, a struggle to connect, a struggle to respect each other, everything just feeling off all the time. For Kaylee, this is like waking up on the ceiling and having no idea how to find her way to the floor.

Monrovia, that's a resilient song. No one's going to keep us all down. Heavy Foot's the name of that track. This is Mornings on CBC Music. Daniel Romano and the Outfit next with Autopoet.

Mesmerizing Hope Sandoval. That was Mazzy Star with Fade Into You on CBC Music. Oh, that one touches the heart even after all these years. I'm Saroja. You are waking up with CBC Music. I'm going to play you John Baptiste's cut from Big Money. This one is a romp. It's a wonderful bluesy piece of Americana music. There's lots of hand clapping. It's very soul stirring, but there's also such a deep sense of purpose in this music and a real message behind it. John Baptiste sees this as part of a movement, a Black reclamation movement that includes Beyoncé's album Cowboy Carter or Ryan Coogler's really dark, wonderful musical film Sinners. I really like the track that you're about to hear. Big Money is kind of the album's mission statement. He's singing here with Sam Cooke's granddaughter, so already it's just full of meaning. They perform as the Womack sisters. The track itself is all about capitalism, about billionaires and lost power of the people. There's a really stomping cautionary tale here that money is not everything. And in times where money feels elusive and all important at the same time, this is about living for something, for a connection, for something real and true.

Let All Your Feelings Out, Alice Merton with Lash Out on CBC Music. I'm going to take you on a little trip next. We're boarding a tiny boat. We're crossing a strait called the Solent, and the wind is whipping up. The landing on the shore is rough. We are on the Isle of Wight, a place of craggy cliffs and shimmering blue waters, and we walk through the town. And as we do this, we pass a garage, and you can hear drums smashing, guitars wailing. There are girls rocking out in there. This is how I imagine we would find the duo Wet Leg, making their loopy tunes. I love this band so much. Wacky weirdos from the Isle of Wight, this is Catch These Fists.

Sounds like it was an amazing party. The Bee Gees with Last Girls at the Party on CBC Music. We're going to go from that to a song all about being your truest, most real self. I'm going to play you Plastic Cigarette. It's from Zach Bryan. It's kind of a love letter. The boy in this song isn't really chasing, but he sure has big feelings. He wants something authentic and looks for it in the girl he's singing to.

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0: Is it safe to say you are? Oh, babe, you're the flame, the fire, but most of all, you're the spark.
1: Such a stunning baritone voice. William Prince with The Spark on CBC Music. We're going to stay in this introspective, slower-paced place. We're going to go for some folk-kissed music from the East Coast. This one is about the intense emotional pull that can come from within a relationship. So that feeling of being kind of off-kilter, a little bit mad when you're in love, or even in a kind of distress. I love how Jen Grant uses the sunset here to give us an idea of the hotter, brighter part of this couple's life that is just starting to set. This is Jen Grant with Crazy.

0: Between Noah Cyrus's voice and that piano, they're conjuring this incredible rainy day in a song. That one's Set for Life. This is Mornings on CBC Music. We've got lots more time to hang out. I'm going to see you in a few moments after your CBC News.
1: From CBC News, the world this hour, I'm Neil Kumar. It is a landmark Independence Day, but the United States is marking its 250th birthday deeply split. Donald Trump used his speech at Mount Rushmore to attack his rivals, while New York's mayor warned that the nation is falling short of its promises. Steve Futterman has the details from Los Angeles.
2: On its 250th anniversary, the U.S. is in one of its most divisive periods, and that's reflected on this landmark day. Last night at Mount Rushmore, along with the music and fireworks, with the images of Washington, Jefferson, Lincoln, and Teddy Roosevelt in the background, Donald Trump used a lot of superlatives. On a weekend designed to celebrate, though, Trump also went after his opponents, labeling some of them evil, godless communists. A much different picture of the U.S. was presented by the mayor of the nation's largest city, New York. Zoran Mamdani, who calls himself a socialist, talked about what he perceives as areas where the nation is falling short of its goals. The rich and powerful, he said, have more rights than others. Today in cities large and small, there will be special events. And tonight in Washington, what has been described as the largest fireworks display ever will take place above the nation's very divided capital. Steve Futterman, CBC News, Los Angeles.
1: A new Western Canadian pipeline is closer to reality, but who pays for it isn't clear. The Alberta and federal governments, along with a private partner, are involved, and it's leading to concerns that taxpayers will pay for most of the bill, which is similar to the Trans Mountain expansion. David Thurton reports.
3: This is a good investment for Canadian taxpayers.
4: Energy Minister Tim Hodgson leaving little doubt public dollars will help finance a new pipeline from Alberta through the Greater Vancouver area. Alberta Premier Daniel Smith says they're still deciding who pays for what.
5: We'll have to see what the final outcome looks like about what ownership stake is taken by each of the partners.
4: What's emerging is a proposed pipeline that mirrors the route of the existing Trans Mountain expansion and possibly its legacy of public debt, according to Eugene Kung with West Coast Environmental Law.
6: These companies are recording record profits, yet expecting Canadians to pay for the infrastructure.
4: The Trans Mountain Corporation returned more than $1 billion last year to Canadians, a dent in the pipeline's $34 billion cost. The new project would cost even more. Alberta estimates as much as $44 billion. David Thurton, CBC News, Ottawa.
1: Northern Ontario leaders are demanding permanent solutions to infrastructure problems in Kuseshawan First Nation. Dozens of people from there took to the streets in Niagara Falls yesterday. They say comments at a recent City Hall meeting made them feel unwelcome. Jonathan Mignot reports.
7: What was said was ridiculous.
8: Shelby Young helped organize a solidarity walk in downtown Niagara Falls on Friday to protest how Indigenous people evacuated from Kuseshawan First Nation were portrayed at a recent City Council meeting. The mayor and former CAO of Niagara Falls expressed concerns tourists would think the evacuees are homeless. More than 1,000 people from the northern community have been in Niagara Falls since January, when a state of emergency was declared after aging water infrastructure failed. There's still no clean drinking water in homes.
9: I am sorry that my comments caused hurt.
8: Niagara Falls Mayor Jim Diodati apologized for the comments. Kuseshawan Chief Hosea Wesley says he accepts the mayor's apology, but he's also tired of having to advocate for his community.
10: Evacuations, it's not a long-term solution for us.
8: Indigenous Services Canada says it spent more than $8 million

0: $1 million last year on planning studies for relocation. But Wesley says his people miss their home, and the time for action is now. Jonathan Mignot, CBC News, Niagara Falls, Ontario.
1: In World Cup action, Canada will play Morocco today at 1 p.m. Eastern Time. The game will take place in Houston. It's the first round of 16 match in this tournament. Canada is the underdog, and coach Jesse Marsh says Morocco's team has no weaknesses. And that is The World This Hour. For CBC News, I'm Neil Kumar.
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4: Hey, we are waking up after the night before. Lola Young lurks in all the dark corners on this track, Messy.

Lola Young. Absolutely no fear of the darkest feelings in her music. Lights, oh so dim. We're going to go for the opposite. Bruno Mars is a reliable sunshine dealer. You're going to get a hit of vitamin D here. The essence of a Bruno Mars song. This one is all hooks and energy. Perfect percussion ripples. You got the chicken scratch guitars and brassy horns. No one is staying in bed this morning. Bruno Mars with I Just Might.

from his epic album, Bubba. That was Kate Granada with 10%. The lovely voice there is Callie Uchis. This is Mornings on CBC Music. It's almost time for Under the Covers, which is where you hear a song that you know so well done an entirely new way. This one brings you a love letter for an ex from Don Henley.

Heart of the Matter, huge 80s hit. You're going to hear a version from India Irie that is another gentler way to say goodbye after the love has come to an end. First, Jason Painter with Jenny Please, and I'll see you right back here for Under the Covers.

0: to mornings. 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
1: This story begins with songwriter Mike Campbell at the door of Don Henley. Mike had written Don's huge, huge hit, The Boys of Summer. So Henley said, "Come on in, take a seat. I am ready to listen." But this song was very different. Musically, it had a similar heartfelt 80s rock sound, but the song was all about forgiveness. It was a very mature song about love, about an ex moving on and trying to let them go as they get on with their life.

Forgiveness, Even If You Don't Love Me Anymore. This was an 80s earworm. Pretty touching. There are a lot of heartfelt lyrics about feeling lost. And there are also these hollering vocals, ripping guitars, which almost feel at odds sometimes with these very sensitive emotions. But if you need something a little softer on the heart this morning, India Irie's cover is going to give you much more of the story, more of the words. You can hear past all that wall of sound that you get in the Don Henley original. This is a heartbroken person who is letting go and trying to figure out how to forgive and how to move on, kind of trying to lighten their own spirit. The heart of the matter, this is India Irie with a Don Henley cover.

I mean, that's a true reinterpretation. You can barely hear the original. That was a cover of Don Henley's The Heart of the Matter. The artist there, India Irie, making it her own song of forgiveness. This is Mornings on CBC Music. We'll follow that with Wolf Castle, Gravity Levity.

from the Afrobop queen, Aza, on CBC Music. That one was Majimbo. This is Mornings on CBC Music. This is a lovely collaboration. Next, you got the sounds of Julie Duran joining Status Non-Status on Good Enough. Friends.

Yes, Charlotte Kornfield with Hurts Like Hell on CBC Music. In just a few moments, Florence K is going to be here for C'est Formidable. This is French music and stories from Canada and beyond. To warm you up a little bit, I'm going to play you Montreal duo Rose. This track is kind of a mystery and it's a little bit spooky. It's inspired by Brazilian music in the 60s and 70s. And on the surface, it just seems so light and joyful and bright. But this song is like a crime on a really sunny day. Something more is definitely going on. La Dérive is about the relationship between drug user and drug. So it's really creative, it's melancholy, and not a little creepy.

I love how all the instrumentation just starts to pull back more and more, and Elmien is just left alone in the song. That was Reclusive. Elmien wrote that after getting really, really sick, completely debilitated for weeks on end, and you can hear a kind of restlessness and loneliness in the track. I've only got time for one last song. This is A Love Letter from Common to

0: If You Need Someone, I Will Be By Your Side, Common's love letter to Erykah Badu. That was The Light. And this has been Mornings. It's been great to hang out with you. Have a fabulous day. Your CBC News is next.
1: From CBC News, the world is sour. I'm Neil Kumar. At the FIFA World Cup, Canada's men's soccer team is getting ready to face Morocco in what will be the biggest game in this country's history. Both teams will square off in the first round of 16 games. Dale Minuchduk has more from Houston.
2: Those chants are filling the streets of downtown Houston, where hundreds of supporters like Larry Zima have traveled to watch Canada take on Morocco today.
3: Surreal. Traveling and meeting and seeing all our Canadian fans.
2: Zima is marching with the Voyagers this morning, the official fan support group of Team Canada. Jean-Sébastien Roy is the group's vice president.
4: I think we have a chance.
2: It's not going to be easy. Morocco is world class. The African side eliminated Canada in the 2022 World Cup. Canadian defender Alistair Johnson called them a Goliath, and head coach Jesse Marsh says they have no weaknesses. Gareth Wheeler is a football commentator for One Soccer.
5: Canada are physical. They're one of the fastest, most aggressive teams at this World Cup. The thing is, Morocco plays very much the same way, and they have the ability to go out and play a faster brand of football.
2: Team Canada has already made so much history, and this afternoon can make even more by punching a ticket to the quarterfinals. Dale Minuchduk, CBC News, Houston, Texas.
1: As Americans celebrate the 4th of July, Pope Leo spent the holiday on a remote Italian island closer to Africa than Europe. The first American pope visited the migration flashpoint of Lampedusa today. As Megan Williams reports, migration is quickly becoming a defining moral issue of his papacy.
6: On Lampedusa, the wind was so strong it whipped Pope Leo's white cassock and blew the skull cap off his head. But his message was firm and resolute. The first American pope came to Europe's migration front line, the tiny Italian island closer to Africa than the Italian mainland, where thousands of migrants arrived by boat from Libya and Tunisia. Leo laid flowers at a cemetery for migrants who died at sea, then walked towards the Mediterranean through the island's Door of Europe monument. More than 35,000 people have gone missing in the Mediterranean since 2014. Leo chose the 4th of July for the visit.
7: No, I don't think it's an accident.
6: That's Toronto-raised Augustinian priest John Lydon, who worked in Peru for 10 years with Leo before he became pope. Lydon says Leo was sending a message both to Europe and to his native United States. Megan Williams, CBC News, Rome.
8: It's good that they got what they deserved and got sentenced to life in prison.
1: That reaction coming from the brother of a 12-year-old Indigenous boy who was murdered by an Ontario couple trying to adopt him. Becky Hamber and Brandy Cooney were also sentenced to additional 10 years for assaulting the victim's brother, forcible confinement, and failing to provide the necessaries of life. The life imprisonment sentence for first-degree murder means they won't be eligible for parole for 25 years. The funeral for Iran's former supreme leader, Ayatollah Ali Khamenei, is now underway. As Crystal Commanding reports, observances will continue over the next 6 days.
9: In Tehran's sprawling Grand Masala complex, men and women weep. There's no way to tell if the sea of people is made up of genuine devotees or citizens following orders, but it is a powerful display of unity. Chants of death to Israel, death to America rang out. Ayatollah Ali Khamenei's reign of more than 3 decades ended in February. He was killed in a joint Israeli-U.S. military strike on his compound. His son, Mushtaba, was selected to replace him, but has yet to be seen in public. Earlier in the week, Israel's defense minister warned that Mushtaba was also marked for death. A fragile ceasefire is holding, even as Iran and the U.S. conduct indirect negotiations. The week-long funeral procession is expected to be the largest event in Iran's history. Crystal Gamansing, CBC News, Jerusalem.
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6: Salut et bienvenue à C'est Formidable. 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This is your Francophone Hour of the Week on CBC Music and CBC Radio. Today, a Quebec label takes the world by storm. I have perfect songs for your road trip playlist and Bobby Bazzini's big comeback all in French. But first, here is Down With You by Quebec City artist Mariem.
7: 'Cause you know I'm down with you.

that was Down With You by Mariem, a heartfelt song all about friendship and loyalty. Mariem says that true friends help us stay grounded and steady through life's storms, like anchors. She sings, À toutes les fois que j'ai touché le fond, à chaque fois que mon cœur a eu mal, t'as toujours trouvé les mots pour me remonter le moral. Which means, every time I hit rock bottom, every time my heart was hurting, you always found the words to lift my spirits. You're listening to C'est Formidable on CBC Music and CBC Radio avec moi, Florence K. Coming up, you'll hear the music from a fresh new wave of Quebec artists. But first, let's look back at an artist who got her start 12 years ago. That's when Valérie Carpentier won the Quebec version of The Voice, called La Voix. In fact, Charlotte Cardin was the runner-up in that same year. Both singers took their time to truly grow into their music. It took Charlotte nearly a decade to release her first album. As for Valérie, she released a couple of records right after her victory, but then stepped away from music for 9 years. She says she needed to take a break to care for her health as she battled anxiety and addiction. She moved back to her hometown of Trois-Rivières and found a new creative outlet in painting. Now, Valérie says she's ready to return to the stage and to the studio. Here she is with her brand new single, Donne-moi ton cœur, Give Me Your Heart.

That was T'étais où? Where Were You? By producer Toujours Toujours Triste, an artist that's part of the incredible wave of music coming out of Montreal right now. Hometown heroes like superstar producer Kate Tranada and dynamic duo Banks and Ranks have really helped put us on the global map. And while Montreal's electronic hip-hop and pop dance scenes are rooted in Quebecois heritage and French-Canadian identity, its artists are known for blending diverse cultural influences and languages. In fact, the international music industry has its eyes on the city to see what we do next. And I'm predicting big things. Merci d'être à l'écoute de C'est Formidable sur CBC Music et CBC Radio avec moi, Florence K. Coming up, en stéréo with an 80s groove. But first, when we talk about Parisian icons in film, fashion and music, one of the first names that comes to mind in the Francophone world is Vanessa Paradis. She shot to fame with her first hit single at just 14, landed her breakout film role at 16, and became a Chanel muse at 19. She took a step back from the spotlight during her 15-year relationship with Johnny Depp. But since their breakup in 2012, Vanessa has been busy. She's released new music, starred in numerous films, and toured extensively. Now she's back with a new album, and this is its stunning first single, all about the end of a relationship. Here is Bouquet Final, Final Bouquet by Vanessa.

Such a cool 80s groove on that one. That was the trio En Stéréo with Les Morceaux Perdus, The Lost Pieces. It's a nostalgic reflection on the fragments of life we can't quite hold on to anymore. Lost loves, faded friendships, youth, and fleeting moments. They may be gone from the physical world, but somehow they still live on in our dreams, in our hearts, and in those quiet moments when our minds start to wander. Vous écoutez C'est Formidable on CBC Music and CBC Radio avec moi, Florence K. This is your weekly hour of Francophone music. Coming up, I'll introduce you to a local label that is making a huge mark on Quebec's music scene. But first, a new single from Ariane Béliveau, aka Billy. The song actually came to life after her album was finished. She says that toward the end of recording that album, she was feeling pretty discouraged, burnt out, and unsure of how to wrap things up. So she decided to break free from expectations and just create without a goal. She needed to reconnect with spontaneity and joy. She called up her friend and producer, a guy named Funky Watt, who played her a few beats. One of them sparked something. She started improvising melodies over it with the phrase, eyes on it, eyes on it, eyes on it, coming back again and again. Then life moved on, Billy released the album, took a couple months to travel in Mexico, and completely forgot about that playful little track. A few months later, Funky Watt found it buried on his computer, added some new production touches in a smooth Rhodes piano, and invited Billy back to the studio. She laid down the final vocals, and here we are. A once-forgotten track, revived. This is Eyes On It by Billy.

That was 300 by Whitebee. He's one of the standout artists on Quebec's powerhouse rap label, Joyride Records. Actually, scratch that. Joyride is fast becoming one of the most successful music labels in the province, period. It was founded by Carlos Muñoz. He's a true visionary whose story is nothing short of remarkable. He was born in BC to Chilean parents who fled the Pinochet regime. Carlos grew up speaking English, but when his family returned to Chile in the mid-80s, he was bullied for his accent when he spoke Spanish, and he ended up abandoning English entirely to the point of forgetting it. Later, he moved to Montreal, picked up French quickly, and discovered hip-hop thanks to his older sister. He fell in love with the rap power of NWA and Latin rap, and that passion actually reignited his memory of English, which eventually led him to rap in it himself and build an internationally successful label. Today, Carlos Muñoz is not just a label founder. He's a major force shaping the future of Quebec's music industry. You're listening to C'est Formidable, votre heure hebdomadaire de musique francophone sur CBC Music et CBC Radio. I'm Florence K. Lily Thibodeau is an actress, singer, and multi-instrumentalist. I had the pleasure to meet her a few years ago at a show we were both in. I remember being struck by her setup. She sang and kept the rhythm going on a light drum kit all at once. Now, for anyone who's tried it, you know that to sing while drumming is no small feat. It's a real brain workout. You have to keep a steady beat with your hands and feet while letting your voice flow with its own rhythm and emotion. And Lily pulled it off beautifully. Here she is now with Reine Fantôme, Ghost Queen.

0: That was Lily Thibaudeau with Reine Fantôme, Ghost Queen. You're listening to CBC Music and CBC Radio. Avec moi, Florence K. This is C'est Formidable. Coming up, are you about to take your summer holiday? We have your soundtrack. Why are road trip songs so special? It's because they capture the feeling of freedom. They become the playlist to escape possibility and wide open horizons. Imagine driving, your senses alive, the changing scenery, the wind in your hair, the sun dipping low. And with the right song, the whole moment turns cinematic. Road trips are also shared adventures, and the music we play become part of our collective memory. You don't just remember the song, you remember who was with you, what you were feeling, and where you were going. But road trips also mark transitions, vacations, heartbreaks, fresh starts. That's exactly what Rhymes and Stats capture in their song called West Coast. It's about hitting the road after a rough patch, leaving the past behind, and chasing something better.
1: Il est de plus en plus dur d'arrêter de penser à toi. 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

Bonjour, ici Poirier et vous écoutez C'est formidable, animé par Florence K sur les ondes de CBC Radio et CBC Music.

There's something quite hypnotizing about the end of this song. That was Pèlerinage, Pilgrimage, by Mélanie Venditti. She describes it as a vacation song, something sweet and simple. She says that it's the first song she ever wrote simply to chill out. You're listening to C'est Formidable, sur CBC Music et CBC Radio. I'm Florence K. Coming up, a throwback to the early 2000s. But first, 15 years ago, a young singer and guitarist named Bobby Bazzini released his debut album. And it was an instant success. It went platinum, and his very first single shot to the top of the charts. It landed him spots on major TV shows in both France and English Canada. From there, he headed to Nashville and LA to work with big names

like Chris Stapleton, but Bobby felt like something was missing. He had never finished high school. So while he recorded his latest album and continued to tour, he decided to go back to school and pick up where he left off. Bobby says every time he finishes an exam, he feels even more motivated. And now he's even thinking about college. Here's Bobby Bazzini with his brand new single, Roulez en nous, to hit the road in August.

That was Right Now by Aswell. He says he really wanted to capture the essence of the Beats from the early 2000s, and I think he nailed it. You can totally hear those classic choppy rhythms that bring to mind NSYNC, the Thong Song by Cisco, or No Scrubs by TLC, especially with those strings layered in. It's a full-on throwback in the best possible way. You're listening to CBC Music and CBC Radio. Avec moi, Florence K. This is C'est Formidable. Jacques Demy was a French filmmaker who helped shake up European cinema half a century ago. He was part of the Nouvelle Vague, that wave of young directors who didn't just change how movies looked, but how they felt. The movement wasn't based on academic theory. It was organic and came straight from the heart of a generation that was shaped by the social and political energy of the 60s. And it's that artistic universe, whimsical, dreamy, a little bittersweet, that inspired singer-songwriter Vanille's new album. She says her latest track, Ce n'est pas ici, ce n'est pas ailleurs, it's not here, it's not there, has that mellow, sun-drenched folk pop feel she imagines would fit perfectly in one of Jacques Demy's films. Listen up and see if you agree.

0: That was Modo De with Heureux Comme Ça, Happy Like This. The song is all about the situations that we stay stuck in, even though we don't feel good about it. And that's what ends our show today. C'est Formidable is your weekly hour of Francophone music on CBC Music and CBC Radio. I'm Florence K, and I love to share my favorite Francophone songs with you every week. Un immense merci à mon incroyable équipe, producer Pete Maury, senior producer Sonia Arab, and executive producer Mark MacArthur. Merci d'avoir été avec nous et à la semaine prochaine. Thank you for being with us, and I'll see you next week.
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4: From CBC News, the world is sour. I'm Neil Kumar. It is a landmark Independence Day, but the United States is marking its 250th birthday deeply split. Donald Trump used a speech at Mount Rushmore to attack his rivals, while New York's mayor warned that the nation is falling short of its promises. Steve Futterman has the details from Los Angeles.
5: On its 250th anniversary, the U.S. is

0: In one of its most divisive periods, and that's reflected on this landmark day. Last night at Mount Rushmore, along with the music and fireworks, with the images of Washington, Jefferson, Lincoln, and Teddy Roosevelt in the background, Donald Trump used a lot of superlatives. On a weekend designed to celebrate, though, Trump also went after his opponents, labeling some of them evil, godless communists. A much different picture of the U.S. was presented by the mayor of the nation's largest city, New York. Zoran Mamdani, who calls himself a socialist, talked about what he perceives as areas where the nation is falling short of its goals. The rich and powerful, he said, have more rights than others. Today in cities large and small, there will be special events. And tonight in Washington, what has been described as the largest fireworks display ever will take place above the nation's very divided capital. Steve Futterman, CBC News, Los Angeles.
1: A new Western Canadian pipeline is closer to reality, but who pays for it isn't clear. The Alberta and federal governments, along with a private partner, are involved, and it's leading to concerns that taxpayers will pay for most of the bill, which is similar to the Trans Mountain expansion. David Thurton reports.
2: This is a good investment for Canadian taxpayers.
3: Energy Minister Tim Hodgson leaving little doubt public dollars will help finance a new pipeline from Alberta through the Greater Vancouver area. Alberta Premier Daniel Smith says they're still deciding who pays for what.
4: We'll have to see what the final outcome looks like about what ownership stake is taken by each of the partners.
3: What's emerging is a proposed pipeline that mirrors the route of the existing Trans Mountain expansion and possibly its legacy of public debt, according to Eugene Kung with West Coast Environmental Law.
5: These companies are recording record profits, yet expecting Canadians to pay for the infrastructure.
3: The Trans Mountain Corporation returned more than $1 billion last year to Canadians, a dent in the pipeline's $34 billion cost. The new project would cost even more. Alberta estimates as much as $44 billion. David Thurton, CBC News, Ottawa.
1: In World Cup action, Canada will play Morocco today at 1 p.m. Eastern Time. The game will take place in Houston. It's the first round of 16 match in this tournament. Canada is the underdog, and coach Jesse Marsh says Morocco's team has no weaknesses. Taylor Swift and Travis Kelce tied the knot last night during a massive top-secret ceremony at Madison Square Garden in New York. Trisha Kindleman tells us more about the power couple's big day.
6: Adam Sandler is the person who officially married Taylor and Travis. So definitely catching some people off guard, but it turns out that his daughters are a huge, huge fan of Taylor Swift. And Travis also had a little brief cameo in Happy Gilmore 2. And so last year on the red carpet, he talked about sort of the dynamic that they had struck up on the set. He said that he reminded him of his old high school buddies and that kind of thing, that he was hilarious. That's quite the crowning achievement, too, if Adam Sandler is going to call you hilarious. So it does seem like since then the couple have sort of struck up a friendship with him, and he seems to have played a very key role in their big day. We also do know that it was very, very star-studded, though. There were rumors Selena Gomez was going to be a bridesmaid. That didn't come to be, but she was in attendance. Bradley Cooper, Gigi Hadid, a number of athletes and other musicians. It was really the who's who of Hollywood, Nashville, New York. Everyone was there last night. Trisha Kindleman, CBC News, Toronto.
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0: Hello, welcome to the East Coast Music Hour. I'm Bill Roach. Kirsten Olivia getting us started there. Great song, great summer vibe. It's called Beautiful Thing. It's from her 2014 album, THAN, The Here and Now. We are on a theme today, summer jams from the East Coast. We're going to help you fill out your summer playlist with some great music out of the four Atlantic provinces. I'm not the only one picking the tunes. I'm going to have some help. A few guest musicians are going to chime in with their favorite East Coast summer jams, like Cassie and Maggie.
1: Oh, man. Well, Goldie Boutillier has a brand new track out for the summer, and it's called Party. And I think, what better way to go through an East Coast summer than with a party? Oh, my gosh. She's got such star power. I think she's got such flair and really inspirational for me to see someone really get into their own, you know?

0: Goldie Boutillier's Party, picked for our summer jam list today by fellow Nova Scotians Cassie and Maggie. Those three people have something in common. Cassie and Maggie, winner of 3 East Coast Music Awards earlier this year, at the same ceremony, Goldie won 3 trophies as well. So Cassie and Maggie picked Goldie, and now it's Goldie's turn to pick a summer jam.
1: I mean, it's got to be the Rankin Family. Anything. Orangedale Whistle. That's it, period. The best. Every summer.

I know all the words to that one. I've heard it a time or two. A Cape Breton classic, The Rankin Family, with Orangedale Whistle, Goldie Boutillier, picking that as her East Coast summer jam today. Zainab Wilson is about to add a song to the playlist. But first, we're going to hear a piece of Zainab's music. I think it fits the summer jam playlist. She's a songwriter. She's a jazz drummer. Zainab comes from a family of steel pan drum players. In fact, she played in a family band growing up, a family band of steel pans. That's fun to say. She's originally from Montreal. She's now based in St. John's, Newfoundland and Labrador. Here's Zainab Wilson with a song that I have on more than one of my summer playlists. It's called Innocence.

0: very summery. The video for it is too, if you get a chance to check it out on YouTube. Zainab Wilson, Innocence. Let's hear Zainab's pick for our summer jam list today.
1: My summer jam pick is Kelly McMichael's Bomb. Why? It's hot. It's a splash. It's fun. What else do we want for summer, right?

Hello, I'm Callie McMichael, and my East Coast summer jam is Evening Dream by Mo Kenny. I've listened to it walking around a lot, or like it's kind of feels like you're driving on the open road, some rural open road with the windows open, windows down, cruising. It was one of those songs that was like very catchy right away. It was kind of like in my head all the time. So in a good way, like not in a tormenting kind of way, but it just made me want to listen to it a lot. Yeah.

Mo Kenny with Evening Dream, picked by Kelly McMichael for the summer playlist here on the East Coast Music Hour this weekend. That's from a great album that Mo put out 2 years ago. It's called From Nowhere. Maggie Andrew has a pick for our Summer Jam project, but she's got a few tunes worthy of being on the list, including this next one. Here's Maggie Andrew with Emotional Touchdown.

all the way from New York to California trying to outrun heartbreak. Captured in song by Carlton Stone. Carlton wrote that with his former Port Cities bandmates, Dylan Guthrow and Bria Isabel. That new one from Carlton is called California Sober, and it was picked today by Maggie Andrew for our Summer Jams playlist. And we're a good chunk of the way through the show, and I want to make sure Baby Nova ends up on this list. Baby Nova is the stage name of Kaylee O'Connor. Indie pop, singer-songwriter, she's from Halifax, Nova Scotia, released her full-length debut album earlier this year. It's called Sugar, with a couple of H's in there. And Baby Nova, on the power of this album, found her way onto the 2026 Polaris Music Prize long list. From that album, Sugar, here is Baby Nova with Virgin Heartbreak.

That is Baby Nova. Virgin Heartbreak is from her latest album, Sugar, which is sitting on the Polaris Music Prize long list. This next summer jam that we're going to hear, the East Coast Music Hour had a hand in it. A song called Water recently had a really good run on the CBC Music Top 20 list all across Canada. Well, it was written last year by Wolf Castle and Jamila, and they wrote it while they were taking part in the first ever East Coast Music Hour song camp. Now, this year, they've released it as a single. So from Halifax, it's Jamila. From Fredericton, it's Wolf Castle. Together, it's a song called Water.

0: That's Water by Wolfcastle and Jamila on the Summer Jams edition of the East Coast Music Hour. Wolfcastle from New Brunswick. Our next artist here to make a pick for the Summer Jam list is also from New Brunswick. It's Caroline Savoie.
1: I'd go for Grand Bleu from B. It's an album they released a few years ago. But still, I always end up listening to that album every summer because it's the perfect car album to drive the Trans-Canadien on and look outside. I think they have a great summer tunes, and Grand Bleu would be, it talks about the ocean and being by the ocean and everything. So it's a great summer song. Yeah.

That is Bay out of New Brunswick, a tune called Grand Bleu. It's the title track to their debut album, which came out a few years ago, 2022. They've got a new one out this year. It's called La Tête à ses raisons. It's full of songs waiting to be added to your summer playlist. Pinny and Lobe are next on the list of summer jams today. A DJ duo out of Halifax. They've been finding crazy success all over the world the past few years. They have amassed over 10 million streams of their music. Their latest one is a collaboration with Halifax Juno-winning soul singer Jordan. It's called Spin and has been doing very well on the Billboard Canada Top 20 chart. Here's Pinio and Loeb with Jordan. This one's called Spin, and it's an instant summer jam classic.

Oh, there's a song that you just want to hit play on again. A great song. New one from Pinio and Lowe with the vocals of Jordan. It's called Spin. Next up, Neon Dreams. Out in Nova Scotia, they're teaming up with a South African pop sensation named Bushy G and a New York-based singer-songwriter named Burn on this song called Wander. We got some-

0: Wander by Neon Dreams. A few weeks ago, Charles Austin was here on the East Coast Music Hour. Do you remember that? He was co-hosting the show. He picked all the tunes. He talked about his career, his three-decade-long career as a musician, a producer, all-around East Coast music legend this guy was. So we couldn't let him get away without asking him who he would put on an East Coast Summer Jam playlist.
1: Hey, my name's Charles Austin, and my pick for a summer jam would be a song called Chicken, Cheese,

and beer by The Brood, everybody's favorite Ween-influenced jam band from the East Coast. I just like their sense of humor, and I think I asked Seamus what the meaning of the song was, and I think it was something to do with Wing Night somewhere, that maybe they had played a Wing Night, and maybe it had not gone as well as they had liked. I just like their take on things.

Chicken, cheese, beer. Ingredients to a great summer barbecue. Charles Austin picked it for us today. That song's by The Brood. I'm going to leave you with one more song, one more possibility for your summertime playlist. It's going to be from the Polaris Music Prize long list. I was talking about this earlier. We heard a tune from Baby Nova. Her album Sugar is on the long list. Aquaculture's there as well. He's on there for his latest double album, 1783. I'm going to send you home with a song that features Haley Smith and Gary Beals along with Aquaculture. It's called Scotia Born. I'm Bill Roach. Aaron Costello produces the East Coast Music Hour. Roxanne Popfan is the associate producer. Thanks for dropping by. I hope we were helpful filling out your summer playlist with great Atlantic Canadian music. I'm going to see you next weekend for more on an all-new East Coast Music Hour.

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4: From CBC News, the world is sour. I'm Neil Kumar. At the FIFA World Cup, Canada's men's soccer team is getting ready to face Morocco in what will be the biggest game in this country's history. Both teams will square off in the first round of 16 game. Dale Monukduck has more from Houston.
5: Those chants are filling the streets of downtown Houston, where hundreds of supporters like Larry Zima have traveled to watch Canada take on Morocco today.
6: Surreal. Traveling and meeting and seeing all our Canadian fans.
5: Zima is marching with the Voyagers this morning, the official fan support group of Team Canada. Jean-Sébastien Roy is the group's vice president.
7: I think we have a chance.
5: It's not going to be easy. Morocco is world class. The African side eliminated Canada in the 2022 World Cup. Canadian defender Alistair Johnson called them a Goliath, and head coach Jesse Marsh says they have no weaknesses. Gareth Wheeler is a football commentator for One Soccer.
8: Canada are physical. They're one of the fastest, most aggressive teams at this World Cup. The thing is, Morocco plays very much the same way, and they've

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10: 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Today on This Is My Music, violinists Drew Jarecka and Rebecca Wolkstein. Drew Jarecka and Rebecca Wolkstein first met as classical violin students at the Cleveland Institute of Music in Ohio. They discovered many mutual interests in music, and they were soon a couple. Eventually, they moved to Toronto, where they have built remarkably varied careers, playing everything from symphony orchestras to chamber music to jazz.

0: as to arrangements for pop superstars. Not long ago, they formed the Venuti String Quartet together. Their debut recording features Drew Jarecka's first string quartet alongside this classic piece, very important to both of them, Maurice Ravel's String Quartet in F Major. Rebecca Wolkstein grew up in Madison, Wisconsin, in a very musical family. Everyone played an instrument well, so it was natural for Rebecca to go on and earn bachelor's and master's degrees in violin at the Cleveland Institute of Music. After moving to Toronto, she also earned a doctorate in violin performance from the University of Toronto. Besides lots of chamber music and extensive work with the Toronto Symphony Orchestra, the National Ballet of Canada, and the Canadian Opera Company, Rebecca is an active studio musician playing in many different styles. One of her proudest achievements is the Payadora Tango Ensemble, which she founded in 2013 as leader and singer. Desilusiones nunca prometen sinceridad. Drew Jarecka grew up in Toronto and played the violin from an early age. As a teenager, he studied violin with the legendary Laurent Fenyevich at the University of Toronto and played clarinet and the saxophones in his high school jazz bands. After graduating from the Cleveland Institute of Music, Drew quickly made his mark on the Toronto music scene. He played in Jeff Healey's Jazz Wizards Band for 5 years and worked extensively with Jesse Cook, Stuart McLean and the Vinyl Cafe, Alex Pangman, the Bebop Cowboys, and Joe Barber, not to mention playing, arranging, and producing on countless recordings. Drew won a Grammy Award in 2026 for his work on Justin Gray's album, Immersed. Drew now plays violin and bandoneon in the Payadora Tango Ensemble. Not long ago, he and Rebecca joined Toronto Symphony Orchestra principal clarinetist Eric Abramovitz to form the klezmer group Schmaltz and Pepper. Rebecca Wolkstein and Drew Jarecka live in Toronto with their family, and they are the co-hosts of This Is My Music Today.
1: Hi, I'm Rebecca Wolkstein.
2: And I'm Drew Jarecka.
1: And this is our music.
2: We are excited to play you some of our very favorite recordings of some of our very favorite songs this morning. We hope you'll stay with us for a couple of hours as we tell the story of how we went from two musicians that cohabitate to two musicians that work together all the time.
1: Yeah, we're going to play some music by our mutual idol, Itzhak Perlman, including a piece which I arranged for my brother's bar mitzvah. Drew and I have been together so long that we performed together for my brother's bar mitzvah.
2: And I'm going to play some pieces, including two violinistic masterpieces, which inspired my journey from classical violinist to whatever I am now. And that includes a beautiful piece from Bach's Partita in E major, performed by Monica Huggett, and some music by Django Reinhardt and Stefan Grappelli. So please hang with us as we tell you this story and play you some wonderful tracks.
1: In 2020, when the pandemic hit, our three little girls were 7, 4, and 4 months. Our middle daughter, Annie, requested every single day that we watch Itzhak Perlman's documentary, Itzhak.
2: Like every kid her age.
1: We watched it so many times that Drew and I pleaded with her to watch anything else. And she says, no, I love Itzhak too much. I have to watch it every single day. And this was really kind of sweet because Itzhak Perlman is a violinist who inspired both Drew and I from our very early years. I used to sit with my ear right up against my boombox trying to figure out how Itzhak Perlman made such a beautiful vibrato and how could I emulate that kind of depth of sound and gorgeous tone quality. And
2: I think Annie's enthusiasm for that movie is a great, it shows that our indoctrination of our children has been successful.
1: It's true. So this first piece we're going to play for you is by Pablo de Saras-

0: Samuel Sanders on the piano playing Pablo de Sarasate's Romanza Andalusia. And I can say that my concept of sound on the violin is so tied to listening to Itzhak Perlman as a young kid. I just love his vibrato and his expressiveness. You are listening to This Is My Music with myself, Drew Jarecka.
1: And I'm Rebecca Wolkstein.
0: We met when we were both in university at the Cleveland Institute of Music. I'm from Toronto, but I went to Cleveland. And in my second year, I was out playing jazz outside of the dorms and was approached by this very pretty young woman.
1: Yeah, I came out of the dorm with another young guy. We were going to go running, which is weird because I've never been a runner, looking back.
0: Yeah, neither of us have run ever again.
1: No. But Drew was playing with a bassist. He was playing jazz. And I just sat down on the ground and this guy said to me, "What are you doing? Let's go." I said, "No, this is great. I really want to hear what this guy is doing."
0: And that's why I started playing jazz. That exact scene basically expresses the whole reason to go into it, I think.
1: So I sat down and listened, and I was so enthralled, and I said, "I have to learn how to do this. Like, how are you doing this?" So I never expected to fall in love with jazz and meet this jazzer guy at such an intense, high-powered classical violin school. And I also studied with some of the greatest chamber musicians around at the Cleveland Institute of Music.
0: We both kind of discovered our love of classical chamber music there, specifically string quartet. Though we never played together when we were at school, we both played a lot of string quartet music and were fortunate enough to study with some of the wonderful musicians that taught at CIM, including members of the Cleveland Quartet.
1: Even before going to the Cleveland Institute of Music, I had recordings that I loved of the Cleveland Quartet. So you can imagine how thrilling it was to get the opportunity to study with members of the Cleveland Quartet. And this is one of my very favorite pieces, the fifth movement from Beethoven's Opus 132 String Quartet, performed by Cleveland Quartet.

0: That was the legendary Cleveland String Quartet playing the fifth movement from String Quartet number 15 in A minor by Beethoven.
1: You're listening to This Is My Music with Rebecca Wolkstein.
0: And I'm Drew Jureka. The first time that I met Rebecca's family, I went to visit them and I had a broken ankle from a tobogganing accident that I'd gotten tobogganing the night before.
1: Which I warned him not to go tobogganing, that he would break his ankle.
0: It's true. This is a tough one to live down. But in any case, I showed up on crutches, and many of the members of her family were less than impressed by this story. But the one person who actually thought it was

0: kind of awesome was Rebecca's little brother, Nathaniel, who at that time was 11 years old. And I think the two of us connected almost immediately. I felt like he was the little brother I didn't have, and he felt like I was maybe the big brother that he didn't have. And the two of us are still incredibly close. In fact, at our wedding, he said, "It's good that Rebecca married him, because otherwise I would have married him."
1: That's right. So my family is very musical. I come from a family of musicians. My father was a pianist. My mother is a harpist, and my sister plays cello, and my brother and I play violin. So for my brother's bar mitzvah, we were doing a family concert as part of the bar mitzvah, because bar mitzvahs aren't stressful enough. You have to add an entire performance element. And since at this point, Drew had been with me for quite a while, and so he was a part of this. I actually did my very first arrangement ever for this concert. So here we have the very piece that I arranged for my family called Doina from Itzhak Perlman's In the Fiddler's House with Itzhak Perlman and the Israel Philharmonic.

0: better. That was a traditional klezmer tune called Doina, as performed by Itzhak Perlman and the Israel Philharmonic.
1: One of the pieces of music that every violinist has in common, if they've studied any classical violin at all, is the Johann Sebastian Bach partitas and sonatas. They are a seminal work. Teachers use them to demonstrate violin technique, sound production, intonation, double stop and triple stop playing, and they really do have a little bit of everything. And because they're unaccompanied, they force a violinist to grapple with themselves. You don't have a pianist or an orchestra or anyone else to fall back on. You've really got to make these pieces work. They're truly beautiful and they're very, very challenging. And almost every single person who has made any recordings on the violin has made a recording of these pieces. So there are unlimited recordings to choose from. But the one I'm choosing to play for you now is the recording by Monica Huggett. This is a piece that I had heard recorded numerous times and I had worked on throughout my studies as a violinist. I know Rebecca's played a bunch of these as well. I don't predominantly play classical music when I'm playing my own shows. I play jazz, but I still use a lot of the techniques that I learned from Bach's pieces to play chords, to play double stops, to play solos. And I even sometimes perform some of these pieces as a little palate cleanser during my jazz performances with my trio.
0: I remember one time when we were visiting my parents in Wisconsin and Drew was practicing the violin, and my mom has always been quite involved with our practicing, and I remember her yelling at him while he was practicing solo Bach because he kept drifting off into jazz improvisations on the Bach.
1: It's true. It was maddening. What I love about Monica Huggett's rendition of these is that she takes her time to savor and beautifully perform every gesture that Bach wrote. And this was the first time I had ever heard a really wonderful recording tuned down and played on an original gut string instrument. This is the Lure from Partita No. 3 in E major for unaccompanied violin.

0: That was Monica Huggett playing the Lure from Partita Number 3 in E Major by J.S. Bach. You're listening to CBC. My name is Drew Drecka, and this is My Music.
1: And I'm Rebecca Wolkstein, and this is My Music. So when I was a student at the Cleveland Institute of Music, my aunt, who was a very important figure in my life, offered me the opportunity to go to Europe for the very first time, to go to a Buddhist retreat in France with the renowned teacher Thich Nhat Hanh. So when I was at the Buddhist retreat, I needed to practice a lot because I had a violin competition coming up. So one particular day, I was practicing in the woods and I had asked, okay, where will Thich Nhat Hanh be taking the walking meditation today? And I was told he was going to walk in a certain direction, so I went safely far away from this area into the woods with my violin, and I was practicing Sibelius Violin Concerto. Now, suddenly, they start walking towards me, and I didn't know what to do. I decided, okay, I guess I'll just keep playing, and I'll just go to the more calm section of the piece. So I was trying to play something that I thought was a nice backdrop for them for their walking meditation. Unfortunately, some of the Buddhist walkers did not appreciate my thoughtful Sibelius violin practice and came over to me and reprimanded me. And I remember a few of them saying, "What are you doing? This is supposed to be a quiet meditation. This is absolutely disrespectful to what we're doing here." And I broke into tears and ran off, and I was just mortified and so, so upset. Somebody came to me later and said, "Hey, Rebecca, I wanted you to know I went to Thich Nhat Hanh himself and said, 'What did you think about the violin?' And he says, 'I walked everyone in that direction to hear the violin. I specifically wanted to hear it, and I wanted to walk past and hear the violin.'" So we're going to play for you my very favorite recording, the great Gil Shaham, who inspired me so much as a young violinist. And if you can imagine when the piece begins, that's what I was playing for Thich Nhat Hanh, the very opening of the first movement of Sibelius's Violin Concerto in D minor.

0: All right, well, maybe it doesn't end so Buddhist meditation sounding, but the beginning certainly was. That was the beautiful first movement of Violin Concerto in D minor by Jean Sibelius, Gil Shaham, and the Philharmonia Orchestra.
1: 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I'm Drew Dreca.
0: And I'm Rebecca Wolkstein.
1: And this is our music. This next piece is one that I spent many years obsessing about. And this is appropriate because the name of the piece is The Obsession, written by Eugène Ysaÿe, the Belgian violinist and composer, who tried to follow up on J.S. Bach's solo works, the sonatas and partitas, with one of his own, and really wrote something very extraordinary, unique, and extremely challenging for the violin. This piece was written and is called The Obsession because he was obsessed with two things: the partita in E major of J.S. Bach, which we've already heard, and the Dies Irae, the Gregorian chant for the dead. And both of these are excerpted and played back in various forms throughout the course of this piece. We're going to listen to the second movement of the Sonata No. 2 by Eugène Ysaÿe, the Malinconia, which exhibits some of the most amazing polyphonic writing for the violin that I can possibly imagine. And it's beautifully performed by Leonidas Kavakos.

0: That's Leonidas Kavakos ending with a highly danceable and upbeat rendition of the Dies Irae from the second movement of the Obsession Sonata for Solo Violin by Eugène Ysaÿe.
1: 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I'm Angeline Tetaweo. Today on This Is My Music, your hosts are violinists Drew Jureka and Rebecca Wolkstein. They have a busy summer coming up, focused mainly on their duo projects, the Piadora Tango Ensemble and their klezmer quintet, Schmaltz and Pepper. Piadora is on tour in Alberta at the moment, with shows tonight in Canmore and tomorrow night in Sylvan Lake. They'll be back in Ontario for performances in Ottawa on July 15th.

0: 15th, Ellora on July 18th, and Toronto on July 19th. They will also perform a couple of times with our very own Tom Allen in Ottawa on July 16th, and with Payadora at the Festival of the Sound in Parry Sound, Ontario on July 31st. Mixed in there, Drew and Rebecca will do some Ontario concerts with Schmaltz and Pepper at the Collingwood Music Festival on July 13th, at Ottawa Chamber Fest on July 25th, and at the Leith Summer Festival on August 29th. More details are coming up later in the program. Now, back to your co-hosts of This Is My Music Today, violinists Drew Jarecka and Rebecca Wolkstein.
1: Please stick around with us. We've got a lot more music to come, including some music by some of the people that inspired me to play jazz, Django Reinhardt and Stefan Grappelli, playing Honeysuckle Rose, music by Johannes Brahms, performed by our tango band.
2: And music performed by Mercedes Sosa, the beautiful singer who inspired me to sing folkloric music with our tango band Payadora.
1: All that and lots more great music still to come. Please stick around with us.
2: Around a decade ago, Drew and I were both playing in an orchestra accompanying the great Barbra Streisand. I was so excited about this. I went to a record store and got my favorite Streisand album. Of course, it was Hello, Dolly. And when we got to the orchestra, I went up to the legendary Bill Ross, who was conducting the orchestra, and I said, "Is there any chance that I could get Barbra Streisand's signature on my LP?" And he says, "Well, what's the LP?" And I said, "It's Hello, Dolly. Of course, the best." And he said, "Oh, God, absolutely not. I mean, I couldn't mention that name to her before a show. She would completely lose it. It would be so upsetting. It would throw her totally off her game." I said, "What?" And he said, "Oh, it was a terrible time for her. Walter Matthau was so mean to her. She hated the costume. She hated the whole experience." This was beyond revelatory for me and so disappointing. Dolly Levi was my dream role, and still is, if I'm going to be honest. My favorite musical. And, well, it didn't affect my love for the show.
1: Now, you're missing the best part of the story. Bill Ross did, because he's a lovely guy, go to Streisand's hotel the next morning and get her to sign the record, which we now have on our wall. So he did it.
2: It says, "Best wishes."
1: Yeah.
2: Yeah. And this is a song that I have performed in living rooms. "So Long, Dearie" from Hello, Dolly, Barbra Streisand.

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Yes, I can hear that choo-choo calling me on board that happiness express.

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0: Ah, that one gets me every time. Barbara Streisand with So Long, Dearie from Hello, Dolly. In 2018, I got the opportunity to go see the Carole King musical here in Toronto. And I sat there completely in awe. I didn't realize that Carole King had written all of these old Motown and oldies tunes. And I just sat there and I thought, that's what I want to be. I want to be a songwriter. And I've had these experiences many times in my life. Like, why am I a classical violinist? I want to be Dolly Levi in Hello, Dolly. So then I decided I wanted to be Carole King. And then the pandemic hit. And the only musicians I had available to me were Drew and my children. And naturally...
1: Wait, that's why we got that gig?
0: And naturally, I started writing songs for the family. And I look back and I think, wow, that was really special that we had all this time together to do crazy projects like this.
1: So this worked for me really well because one of the things that I do for a living and really enjoy is music production and arranging. And so Rebecca's songwriting gave me an opportunity to dig my teeth into these pieces and edit them and act as a producer and write and record these wonderful old-style MGM musical arrangements and work with our kids. So we got out our iPhones and we brought the kids into the studio and we put them in some headphones in front of some microphones. We got them to sing these songs and then we made music videos.
0: And this is a tune that I wrote about how the kids want to be grown up and the grown-ups just want to be kids.
1: So here we're going to play it for you. This is Years From Today, written by Rebecca Wolkstein and performed by our family, myself, Rebecca, Sylvie, Annie, and Maya. And this has not been released anywhere, but you can find it on YouTube if you look for it. It's called Years From Today.
2: It's not fair. The truth becomes...

0: Grandma Wanny, they seem super upset.
1: Yeah. You know what? I don't want to do the laundry.
0: I don't want to clean the house and make dinner.
1: You know, when I grow up, I want

0: That was Years From Today, our family band project from the pandemic with Drew's beautiful arrangement.
1: You're listening to CBC Music. I'm Drew Jarecka.
0: And I'm Rebecca Wolkstein.
1: And this is our music. When I was in fourth grade, I went to Claude Watson School for the Arts in Toronto, where I was focusing on dance and drama and, of course, music. One of the rules that they had at that school, which in hindsight I think is quite brilliant, is that if you played an instrument at a very high level when you came in, you were not allowed to play that instrument in school. So they would force you to learn a different family of instrument. And so as a result, I was put on woodwinds. But my main focus through my entire childhood was still the violin. I was studying with Laurent Fenievich, the wonderful professor at the University of Toronto. Throughout high school, I played woodwinds and jazz on saxophone at school, and I played classical music on the violin, and I really didn't associate those two things at all. They were kind of like completely different streams that coexisted. And it wasn't until I went to the Cleveland Institute of Music and started questioning whether I actually wanted to play classical music professionally, specifically whether I wanted to play in an orchestra professionally, that I started looking back at the saxophone and at jazz and thinking about expanding my horizons a little bit. So at some point, while playing in the school orchestra, I heard this awful sound coming from the woodwind section and realized that it was a local saxophone player that had been hired to play Prokofiev with us as we were playing the Romeo and Juliet suites. And it really wasn't as good as the students in this orchestra. And I, in a burst of self-confidence, approached Carl Toplow, who was the conductor of that orchestra, and said, you know, I can play saxophone a lot better than this guy. And he said, really? I said, yeah. So he said, great. You're the saxophone player in this now. So I played tenor saxophone on the Romeo and Juliet suites with the Cleveland Institute of Music Orchestra. And I also then played Ravel's Bolero on soprano and tenor. And Toplow, once he knew I could do this, would use me for these duties going forward. So I became part of the woodwind section. All this to say that I have Toplow and this terrible local saxophone player to thank for getting me back into the saxophone. I had basically given it up. But because of this, I was practicing again and I was realizing I liked the instrument. And it got me back into the instrument and even alerted some of my colleague students at the school that I was playing this, and we started a little jazz combo. So we're going to play this now for you. The first movement from the second suite of Romeo and Juliet by Sergei Prokofiev, entitled Montagues and Capulets by

That is Montagues and Capulets from the amazing ballet suites from Romeo and Juliet by Sergei Prokofiev, as performed by the Cleveland Orchestra with Yoel Levy. I am Drew Jarecka, and this next one is literally my music because this is a piece that I wrote for the first, I say that not having written a second, string quartet I've ever written. And it's a piece that was inspired by a number of things. Among them, I've always loved the music of Duke Ellington, who was truly one of the great composers of the 20th century. But in particular, I find his slow, bluesy pieces, his indigos, particularly tantalizing. The most famous of which is Mood Indigo, which we'll play a little bit of here, as performed by Ellington and his orchestra.

love the work of Ellington and his bluesy harmonies. And so when writing this piece, which was a string quartet, I was trying to blend classical and jazz and other influences in, I wanted to incorporate something that sounded like Ellington's Indigos in it. So this is the third movement from my string quartet, entitled Indigo, as performed by Rebecca and my group, the Venuti String Quartet.

0: I encouraged Drew to finish this beautiful string quartet, and I'm so glad that he did. I think it should be a treasured string quartet in the canon. And I've got to mention his beautiful improvised solo in there. Not too many string quartets have a jazz violinist of this caliber. That was the third movement of Drew Jarecka's String Quartet No. 1, Indigo, as performed by the Minuti String Quartet. I'm Rebecca Wolkstein, and this is my music.
1: And I'm Drew Jarecka, and this is also
0: that was actually
1: my music.
0: That was your music.
1: It really was my music, yeah.
0: When I came to Canada in 2005, I already had a master's and bachelor's in violin from the Cleveland Institute of Music, but I still wanted to continue studying. So I went to the Glenn Gould School, and I ended up studying with Erica Rahm, and I took a orchestral repertoire class with Marie Berard. And I found studying with Erica to be very formative. She was the first female violin teacher that I'd ever had. And I remember she would say to me, "Rebecca, what are you trying to say?" And I remember one time I said, "Oh, I just want to make it really beautiful." And she said, "I don't care if it's pretty. You always play with a lovely sound. Say something." And this stuck with me. So now when I'm playing all different styles of music, from tango to klezmer to first violin and a string quartet, I think of her and how she can be so forceful, and music needs to have all of these different elements. It can't just be pretty. So for me, it was hard. It was actually hard, and maybe it's still hard for me to be brazen and forceful and flamboyant. And sometimes the music needs to be angry. Sometimes it needs to be elegant. And sometimes, yes, it should be beautiful. Drew and I play lots of violin duos together. And we were listening the other day to this one with Marie Berard and Erica Rahm, and we were enjoying listening. This is the fourth movement of Robert Mueller Hartman's Sonata for Two Violins, performed by Marie Berard and Erica Rahm.

0: That was Robert Mueller Hartman's fourth movement of his Sonata for Two Violins, as performed by our wonderful Marie Berard and Eric Aram.
1: 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I'm Drew Jareka.
0: I'm Rebecca Wolkstein.
1: And this is our music. In the summer before my final year at the Cleveland Institute of Music, when I was back in Toronto visiting my parents, I went and sat in with a wonderful singer by the name of Laura Hubert at Grossman's Tavern. And unbeknownst to me, Jeff Healy, the great guitarist, trumpet player, band leader, and musical savant, was in the audience. And about 4 days later, I got a call from him. He had tracked down my number and he said, "Hey, this is Jeff Healy. Wondering if you want to come sit in with my band at my club Healy's this Sunday." So I went and I sat in and he said, "You know, I'm going to be in the studio next week. I wonder if there's any chance you'd like to come and record." And so I did. I went and showed up at the studio and recorded on the album Adventures in Jazzland. And this gave me some direction. I was about to graduate. I didn't know exactly where I was going to go, but Jeff essentially offered me a job, or as much of a job as is possible to have when you're a young freelance jazz musician. So I moved back to Toronto and played with Jeff in his band for the last 5 years of his life. It was a tremendous learning experience. Jeff was an amazing musician, an amazing musical thinker, had an encyclopedic knowledge of music. One of the very first performances that I did with Jeff after moving back to Toronto was here at the CBC in the beautiful Glenn Gould studio, and it was live to air. And Jeff, who had recently exposed me to the music of Joe Venuti and Eddie Lang, in particular these beautiful duo recordings that they made, suggested that we do a duet from this set of recordings entitled Wildcat. Now, Jeff was a record collector, and so he transferred me a copy of this song to listen to. He actually burned it directly to CD from Shellac 78 RPM record. Unbeknownst to me, he transferred it a little bit fast. So I took it home and learned the entire piece a semitone too high. And in Jeff's typical style, he didn't really want to rehearse at all. I would say, "Should we run this?" He said, "No, it's fine. Don't worry about it." And so we showed up at the Glenn Gould studio. We were getting ready to play. And right before the show, we agreed to maybe play through the song one time. It's pretty fast. And we started it, and I realized that Jeff was playing at a semitone lower than I was. And so I said, "What's going on? I thought this was in B flat." And he said, "No, it's in A." And so moments before hitting the stage for this live to air, I had to transpose the entire piece down a semitone, play it in A major. So I'm going to play a recording of Jeff Healy and I playing this piece, Wildcat, by Joe Venuti and Eddie Lang, from Jeff's last recording, an album called Last

0: Well, I sure remember fondly going every Sunday to hear Drew play with Jeff Healey at Healey's. What a great band. That was Jeff Healey and Drew Jarecka with Wildcat from Healey's Last Call album. Soon after our first child was born, I finally started a tango band. It was 2013 and Payadora was born, not long after Sylvie. I started Payadora out of a love for tango and then eventually found that I also loved the folkloric music from Argentina and Uruguay. Now, I felt like I discovered this music going down deep dives in YouTube here in Canada. But what really struck me is when we were in Buenos Aires to perform and we went to a folkloric show dedicated to Mercedes Sosa, somebody came up to me and said, "Which songs do you sing of Mercedes Sosa?" right when we got there. And I thought, now that is not what I was expecting. And everybody was writing down their songs. And so I thought, well, I do actually have several. This is strange. We went into the concert and there was a statue of Mercedes Sosa, which was lit up for Halloween, actually. This was on Halloween. And it went totally dark in there. And then this concert began. There was a band in the middle. And then they would invite people up who had listed which songs they sang and support the vocalist, sometimes singing louder along with them if they needed some help. But what an amazing community activity.
1: It really felt like a church service. I mean, there was literally a model of Sosa on the stage with a spotlight on her the whole time. The rest of the room was dark and people were going up and singing these songs and just celebrating her music and life of performance.
0: And everyone was singing along because this music is so popular. It's far more popular than tango now. When I would ask Uber drivers, "Do you like tango?" And most of them said no. I said, "Well, do you like Mercedes Sosa? Do you like the folkloric music?" They all love that. So that also was really interesting, considering that I hadn't even discovered this music until maybe 2018. So here's one of my favorites, Alfonsina y el Mar by Ariel Ramirez, performed by Mercedes Sosa.

0: That was Alfonsina y el Mar, as performed by the beautiful singer Mercedes Sosa. I'm Rebecca Wolkstein, and this is My Music.
1: And I'm Drew Jureka, and this is also My Music. The great composer Johannes Brahms wrote a series of Hungarian dances inspired by folk music, and he wrote these pieces originally for the piano and then arranged them for violin and piano. And since then, they have been arranged for orchestra and for almost any other ensemble you could name, including our own ensemble, the Pajadora Tango Ensemble.
0: Our Roma Hungarian pianist Robert Horvath brought a special unique touch to this Brahms Hungarian dance, melding the two worlds of Roma music and tango into this great arrangement. We miss him terribly. He passed away March 2024, and he was so proud of this arrangement, and he loved this band so much. And this is his arrangement of Brahms' Hungarian Dance No. 1.

0: That was The Hungarian Dance number 1 by Johannes Brahms, as arranged by our dear friend Robert Horvath for the Piadora Tango Ensemble. And you're listening to CBC Music. I'm Drew Jarecka.
1: I'm Rebecca Wolkstein.
0: And this is our music. We've been pretty good at saying that in sync this whole time, I think.
1: Not that good, actually. Okay, no, well, for chamber musicians, we should be much better.
0: Oh, great point.
1: I think I'm going to cue you next time.
0: Okay, sounds good.
1: Okay.
0: Shortly after we met in Cleveland, Rebecca and I had our first weekly gig together. We got a gig playing table-to-table strolling violins at an Italian restaurant in Little Italy in Cleveland, Ohio, called Guarino's. And so we would go up and interrupt some nice couple who were, you know, about to dig into their veal parmesan, and we would say, is there anything you'd like to hear on the violin? So we played maybe enough
1: classical, jazz, Italian.
0: That's right.
1: Musical theater.
0: Yeah, we played enough O Sole Mio to last a lifetime. Never have to play that again.
1: And the Godfather theme.
0: Oh, the theme from The Godfather. Mm-hmm. But it was a great opportunity for both of us to learn to play extemporaneously, right? Like I would improvise accompaniments and Rebecca would play melodies from memory. And sometimes we would discover that neither of us knew how something went. And so we would have to do some light composing to make it through.
1: A lot of B sections lead you into a different tune.
0: It turns out it's possible to get to a different song from the bridge of one song. And so one of the pieces that we played was an arrangement that I wrote of this specific recording of Honeysuckle Rose, which is a piece written by the great pianist and singer Fats Waller. But this recording was the first time that I can remember hearing jazz violin and really thinking it was awesome. This is Django Reinhardt with the Quintet of the Hot Club of France and the violin.

0: Well, that was Django Reinhardt, Stefan Grappelli, and the quintet of the Hot Club of France playing Honeysuckle Rose.
1: Man, we have a lot of memories playing that one together, don't we?
0: Oh, man. Well, you know, we've been playing together for basically our entire adult lives, and also we are married.
1: Yes.
0: So there you go. A lot of times I talk to people and they say, how can you play gigs with your wife? And actually, I have to say, it's really fun. We've managed to make a life in music and in life.
1: Yeah, and we have to play together because we're the Rebecca Jureka duo.
0: I guess that's, is that true? we have to play together. It's the law.
1: I didn't take your last name, but at least it's a good duo name.
0: That's true. She would have been Rebecca Jureka if she took my last name, so it didn't make any sense. It's been a lot of fun playing music for you. Thank you so much for sticking with us these 2 hours. I hope you've enjoyed the selections.
1: Thanks so much for giving us your time and for supporting CBC. Go out and see lots of live music. I'm Rebecca Wolkstein.
0: And I'm Drew Jureka.
1: And this is our music. No te engañes, mancebo con alas.
2: No es el vuelo que quiere una dama. Thank you to violinists Drew Jureka and Rebecca Wolkstein for hosting This Is My Music today. Rebecca and Drew are very busy this month with a couple of their duo projects, the Payadora Tango Ensemble and their klezmer quintet, Schmaltz and Pepper. Payadora is in the middle of a short tour of Alberta with shows tonight at Arts Place in Canmore and tomorrow night at Elsbeth Events in Sylvan Lake. They'll be in Ottawa for a Music and Beyond concert with tango dancers at Carlton Dominion Chalmers Center on July 15th. Then they head to Allura, Ontario for a performance at the Allura Music Festival on July 18th, followed by a Music at Mount Pleasant appearance in Toronto on July 19th.

Also in July, Drew and Rebecca will perform a couple of times with our very own Tom Allen in his new show about Francis Poulenc at the Church of St. Barnabas in Ottawa on July 16th, and with Payadora Tango Ensemble for the Legend of Chorale with Tom Allen at the Festival of the Sound in Parry Sound, Ontario on July 31st. Mixed in with all of these shows, Drew and Rebecca will also do some concerts in Ontario with their klezmer group Schmaltz and Pepper, at the Collingwood Music Festival on July 13th, at Ottawa Chamber Fest on July 25th, and later on at the Leith Summer Festival in Leith, Ontario on August 29th. A busy summer ahead for Drew Jureka and Rebecca Wolkstein. The music you're hearing now is off Schmaltz and Pepper's self-titled debut album. It won Drew and Rebecca Instrumental Composer of the Year at the 2026 Canadian Folk Music Awards. They will release the second Schmaltz and Pepper album at Kerner Hall this coming February. For more information on our program, including playlogs and audio, go to cbc.ca/listen and search for This Is My Music. And if you'd like to get in touch with us, the address is thisismymusic@cbc.ca. Today's show was produced by Malcolm Gould, with thanks to Patrick Alexander in the CBC Music Library. I'm Angeline Tetoweo. Stay tuned for lots more great weekend programming right here on CBC Music.

0: Ground crews are racing to carve out critical fire breaks in the dense forest. Officials say the fast-moving flames have already scorched more than 2,200 hectares of land. The funeral for Iran's former supreme leader, Ayatollah Ali Khamenei, is now underway, as Crystal Gamanzi reports observances will continue over the next 6 days.
1: In Tehran's sprawling Grand Masala complex, men and women weep. There's no way to tell if the sea of people is made up of genuine devotees or citizens following orders, but it is a powerful display of unity. Chants of death to Israel, death to America rang out. Ayatollah Ali Khamenei's reign of more than three decades ended in February. He was killed in a joint Israeli-U.S. military strike on his compound. His son, Mushtaba, was selected to replace him, but has yet to be seen in public. Earlier in the week, Israel's defense minister warned that Mushtaba was also marked for death. A fragile ceasefire is holding, even as Iran and the U.S. conduct indirect negotiations. The week-long funeral procession is expected to be the largest event in Iran's history. Crystal Gamansing, CBC News, Jerusalem.
0: And that is The World This Hour. For CBC News, I'm Neil Kumar.
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8: 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This is Center Stage on CBC Music. Thanks for joining me. Leonard Bernstein. Leonard Bernstein. There's a good chance you've heard his name and a very good chance you've heard his music. Leonard Bernstein, or Lenny, to those who knew and loved him, is the conductor who recently had a movie made about him, Maestro. The movie is about his life, his relationships, his music. I don't like to toss around the word genius. Leonard Bernstein was a genius. Inimitable and boundless creativity, like a tree that just keeps bringing harvest. A seemingly unstoppable flow of energy that allowed him to just plain do so much. An intelligence that was without boundaries, exploring music and many, many other disciplines. He was interested in absolutely everything. And this sterling memory for music and details. And of course, on top of that, as if that wasn't enough, incredible musicianship. He rocketed to fame when he took over performance at the New York Philharmonic for Bruno Walter, a conductor who'd fallen ill. A very, very wonderful conductor. Incredible interpretations, by the way. He was the assistant conductor at the time, and part of the duties of being an assistant conductor, including other duties as assigned, is being ready for that moment, the moment when you have to step up on short notice. And it happens to all of us conductors when we are assisting other conductors. Someone gets sick, a flight is delayed, there's immigration problems, and it's up to us. And most often, it's just part of the job. It happens, you deal with it, onwards you go. In Bernstein's case, he took over a concert on just a few hours' notice, with no rehearsal. The concert was nationally televised, and it went spectacularly well. If it had not gone so incredibly well, I might be writing you a different introduction. But he nailed it, and his success grew from there. I think he would have been successful anyways. But what did he do with that success? He lived, he loved, he taught, he composed. His career as a conductor tends to overshadow his work

in other areas. He was a teacher. He was always teaching. Whether it was teaching his kids or conducting students or younger musicians, Leonard Bernstein devoted himself to erasing musical ignorance. He is, in fact, basically responsible for the proliferation of the modern education concert. Those pithy, hour-long, action-packed, informative concerts that almost every orchestra puts on for young people. That format, largely his idea. He perfected it. Despite innovating a genre and having raging success as a conductor from Vienna to New York, Bernstein wanted to be remembered as a composer above all. His daughter, Jamie Bernstein, writes in her book, Famous Father Girl, that when the New York Philharmonic made him the conductor laureate after his music directorship had ended, he was so happy because it would give him more time to compose. The benefits of being a composer who conducts are many. They're legion. You know exactly what the instruments can and can't do because you're working with them every single day up close. You don't write things that won't work or that are boring because you're going to be the one standing in front of everyone if it goes wrong, right? We listeners receive the benefit of Bernstein's conducting experience when we listen to his compositions. One thing, though, that Bernstein the conductor brought to Bernstein the composer always shines through. When you hear his recordings, when you watch him conduct, and you should check out his video of Mahler 2, the last 5 minutes or so, you cannot help but be struck by his exuberance, the profundity of his expression, and his joy. Like no one else, Lenny gives it his all. Every moment, every note is suffused with every ounce of life he can provide. He was present to every moment of music, and his joy, his love for the art, for the music, and the musicians who made it always shone through, always. And perhaps nowhere more so than in his symphonic dances from West Side Story. Here to perform them is the City of Birmingham Symphony Orchestra, led by Paavo Järvi. These are the West Side Story symphonic dances by conductor and composer Leonard Bernstein.

an incredible mood set by the close of the West Side Story Symphonic Dances by Leonard Bernstein. You heard the City of Birmingham Symphony Orchestra led by Paavo Järvi. You're listening to Center Stage on CBC Music. I'm Daniel Bartholomew Poyser. The Armenian Georgian Jewish violinist Nune Malik was born in Siberia and grew up in Moscow. But at the age of 19, when she moved to Montreal to study violin at McGill University, she didn't quite know where she belonged. But music helped her connect to memories of an apartment in Yerevan, Armenia, her grandmother's apartment. This was a small constellation at the time, but has turned into something quite larger. Malik is now an advocate for the Caucasus region, a region spanning Eastern Europe and Western Asia that includes parts of Southern Russia, Georgia, Armenia, and Azerbaijan. Her record, Hidden Treasure, features pieces from the area that are just that, hidden treasures, little known gems. Malik says, it's something that I'll be doing my entire life, no matter what else is happening. This project is years in the making, involving 3 trips to Armenia, numerous lectures, more than 60 concerts, and now this record, Hidden Treasure, Rediscovered Music from Armenia. I'm going to play the violin sonata by the composer Arno Babajanian, who was the focus of her thesis. Malik says, Babajanian was a genius, virtuoso pianist, and is particularly interesting because of the emphasis he placed on Armenian folk music. Shostakovich called this violin sonata that you're about to hear a masterpiece. Here's Nune Malik on violin and Michel-Alexandre Brocaire on piano and the violin sonata by Arno Babajanian.

A powerful and forceful ending. That is music by the Armenian composer Arno Babajanian and his hidden treasure, the Violin Sonata, performed by Nune Malik on violin and Michel-Alexandre Brocaire on piano. That's from their new CD, Hidden Treasure, Rediscovered Music from Armenia. That's it for Center Stage today. Thanks to my producer, Natasha Aziz, and technical producer, Juliana Romanek. My name is Daniel Bartholomew Poyser. Thank you so much for listening, and I'll talk to you next week.

0: I am an actor, fresh out of theater school with big dreams and an even bigger drug habit. 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

0: Hello and welcome. I'm Marion Newman. My traditional name is Nikyega, and I'm delighted to have you join me. Today, I've got another installment in a series we're calling Why Opera? I'm bringing you conversations with some of Canada's opera innovators about the music that inspires them and why they're still devoted to this tradition that's hundreds of years old. My guest today is one of the most prolific opera librettists working today, Royce Vavrek. He was also recently announced as the new artistic director of Against the Grain Theatre in Toronto. Royce grew up in Grand Prairie, Alberta. He studied writing and musical theatre in Montreal and New York, and over the last 15 years, he's shaped the way that language is used in contemporary opera. He's worked with some of today's most influential composers. He's written several operas with Missy Mazzoli. He wrote the libretto for Du Yun's Pulitzer-winning opera, Angel's Bone. And he's the librettist working with Ian Cusson on the upcoming opera, Indians on Vacation, based on the novel by Thomas King. I had the pleasure of singing the role of Mimi in a workshop version of that opera in Banff. Royce's libretti are usually about ordinary people who communicate in beautiful, plain language. So it makes sense that he chose a plain-spoken American opera for us today, Vanessa by Samuel Barber. It's got a libretto by the great writer and composer Giancarlo Menotti, who was also Barber's partner. Vanessa has been one of Royce's favorites since he first emerged into the opera world. Royce is the sort of person who starts asking you questions the second the conversation begins. He's enormously curious about people, so it was a real pleasure to ask him a bunch of questions for once. His path to becoming a celebrated opera librettist started a long way from the Met.
1: I grew up on a farm in northern Alberta, Canada, and country music was the aesthetic that was in our house. And so opera was something that I had to find myself. And so I had a childhood singing teacher, and she definitely exposed me to some early stuff. I remember she gave me some music from the Pagliacci to look at, and I was never a tenor, but I remember sort of devouring that and thinking that that was really, really cool. I didn't see my first opera until I was 19 years old in Montreal, and I saw Kavpag Double Bill, which was kind of full circle. But I also remember going to our local Chapters and buying this book that was the Rough Guide to Opera. And so I learned a lot about opera just through reading about it and reading synopses and reading about definitive recordings of pieces and really just falling in love with the narratives without, like, totally not necessarily divorced from the music, but separate from the music, and just hearing what this editor, their perception of what the musical qualities of these pieces were. But it was at a time when I was also learning about rock and roll and folk music, and I had a subscription to Rolling Stone, and I got to really learn about music just through music.

0: is a criticism. So, and film, growing up in a small town up in northern Alberta, we didn't get all the fancy foreign independent films. So a lot of my artistic education was just getting online and reading about things and sort of falling in love with things prior to encountering them in their primary way.
1: I'm also struck by the fact that you went out of your way to learn about opera. Like, what was it particularly about opera that drew you in to continue learning about it?
0: Honestly, opera felt like the antithesis of my childhood. It was opulence. It was the chandeliers. It was the gowns. It was the Met, the nearly 4,000-seat venue. It was just grand. It was big. And it was, you know, I was baling hay with my family or cleaning out granaries. And it was like, opera was just so different. And so it was sort of like me being a rebel. Now, when I look at what opera is and how it functions in my life, it needs to be for everybody. It needs to be a populist form in many ways. And I think that it's just interesting that my in to opera was truly in the extravagance of it and the opulence. And now most of my operas are truly sort of like folk operas. They're like 21st century folk operas. They tell stories of people now or reflecting on days gone by, but through the prism of a contemporary approach.
1: How did you get started writing librettos?
0: So I've always been a writer. I had this amazing drama teacher in high school, Paulette Long, who gave me sort of access to the resources of the drama class, which was something like $300 for the whole semester. And she's like, you can write whatever you want and we'll produce it and we'll go to the one-act play festivals. And so I think in high school I wrote 17 plays. And there was a woman in the community theater who told me, if you want to be a writer, you just have to write and write and write and write. And I guess I took that to heart. And I wrote a lot of plays in high school. Opera libretti really started for me after grad school. I studied musical theater writing at NYU. And there was this course. I was always interested in opera, but there was never any sort of like training path, or I didn't really know how one was going to become a librettist. Right after grad school, I was invited to be part of the first cohort of the American Lyric Theater Composer Librettist Development Program. And so, yeah, I got to meet all these people who were really excited to tell stories through music. And I thought that I was going to be a filmmaker, and then I thought I was going to be a musical theater writer. But I always had classical music from my childhood, and I always had this nagging notion that opera was going to be a huge part of my life. But yeah, it was there was no handbook that suggested this is the way forward to be an opera librettist. And it is a very weird career, and there's not very many of us. But I love it, and it feels like the right canvas for the sort of stories that I like to tell.
1: That's the musical voice of librettist Royce Favrick. Before we get into Vanessa, the opera he chose for us today, I want you to hear some of his work. This is from the Hubble Cantata, which Royce created with one of his frequent collaborators, composer Paola Pristini. The cantata is built around the voice of Dr. Mario Livio, the lead astrophysicist of the Hubble telescope. Royce's text is about an astrophysicist who lost his wife. It connects a small-scale human experience of loss with the largest possible scale story of an expanding universe. Here's the finale from the Hubble cantata by composer Paola Pristini and librettist Royce Favrick.
2: We search for origins of the universe and of life within it. Enter Hubble, a real time machine. It shows us the cosmos, even as it was billions of years ago.

How about see stars being born? It sees stars die. It sees galaxies billions of light years away. The Orion Nebula is the nearest stellar nursery. Large molecular clouds give birth to new massive stars.

The atoms in our bodies were forged in nuclear furnaces at the heart of previous stellar generations. We literally are stardust.

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We carry not only the genes of our ancestors, but also the legacy of all previous generations of stars.

We are now at the heart of the Orion Nebula. The trapezium stars shine brightly. This massive star ends its life in a violent supernova explosion.

Where our eyes would only see darkness, Hubble has witnessed the mysteries of the universe unfold. It has opened our minds to the wonders of the cosmos. We are but a speck of dust, yet human discoveries have unlocked the puzzles of this complex universe. Not only are we part of the universe, but it is within us. We're intimately connected to it.

That was Fistful of Stars, the final part of the Hubble Cantata by Paola Prestini. The speaker you heard there was the astrophysicist Mario Livio, who was the inspiration for the whole piece. You also heard soprano Jessica Rivera, baritone Nathan Gunn, the Washington Chorus, the Brooklyn Youth Chorus, and the ensembles 1B1 and Novus New York. The text of the Hubble Cantata was written by librettist Royce Vavrick. He's my guest today on Saturday Afternoon at the Opera. I asked Royce to choose an opera that means a lot to him. His choice was Vanessa by Samuel Barber and librettist Giancarlo Menotti. Royce first encountered this opera while he was in the American Lyric Theater training program for composers and librettists. Part of the program was getting to observe rehearsals for an opera production. Royce had the opportunity to sit in on New York City Opera's rehearsals for Vanessa.

0: remember going to the first rehearsal, and they did a piano vocal read-through, and I could not make heads nor tails of the piece. It sounded like the most erratic music I had ever heard to that point. And I was very young. But the opera, it was the first time that over the course of those weeks that I really learned every moment, where I understood the power of repeated listening with an opera. I knew it inside and out, and it's probably the only opera that I know that well. I think that there are musical moments that are just completely and utterly dazzling. Two arias in particular, and that quintet at the end is just divine. And also, what was really cool is that the woman who sang the role of Erica in the premiere at the Met in 1958, I believe, Rosalind Elias, played the Baroness in this production. And on the first day of rehearsal, they had her stand up and tell the story about going to Mr. Barber and telling him that she was not upset, I don't think, but just a little like, I just noticed that the role of Erica doesn't have an aria.
1: Of course.
0: And so he rolled his eyes and sent her away. But then he wrote, "Must the Winter Come So Soon?" Because Rosalind said, "I feel like Erica needs an aria." And so just to like be in a room with this legend who's telling us about how she kind of changed the mezzo-soprano repertoire in some ways. It really was an important moment in my development because I got to see how an opera was put together. I feel like when you're listening to this, even on CD, the drama is so clear. I think that that's something, that's a value that we put on opera often. Clarity, or like, oh, could this be clearer? And I think that that's something that might be a little bit to the detriment of the form, in the sense that there's not every movie has to be super clear, or television series. I think that there needs to be a room for different clarities. But I think that one of the superpowers of this particular opera is just how directly it communicates. And I think the music is, even after that first day when I when I heard it for the first time, now I think that it's among the best music that's ever been composed. So I love me some Samuel Barber.
1: That's librettist Royce Vavrick. Samuel Barber's Vanessa is his choice for this installment of Why Opera? The story begins in a crumbling old country house in the middle of nowhere, somewhere cold. Three generations of women live in this house: an old baroness, her daughter Vanessa, and Vanessa's niece Erica. Vanessa and the baroness haven't spoken to each other for 20 years, in spite of the fact that they live in the same house. I guess that's possible when the house is this big. The last time the baroness was on speaking terms with Vanessa, there was a young man in the picture, Vanessa's lover Anatole. He left Vanessa 20 years ago. Since then, Vanessa has been anxiously awaiting his return. She covered up every mirror in the house, refusing to look at her aging face until her lover comes back. But there's good news. Against all the odds, Anatole has sent word that he's on his way back to Vanessa's house. However, when the long-awaited knock comes on the door, it isn't the man Vanessa remembers. It's a much younger man. He tells Vanessa that he's Anatole Jr. and that his father died a long time ago. Vanessa rushes out of the room, refusing to believe what she's just heard. There's a lavish dinner set out on the table, a celebratory feast for Vanessa and her former lover, who never showed up. It would be a shame for it to go to waste. So the younger Anatole sits down at the dinner table with Vanessa's niece, Erica. A month goes by, and a love triangle forms. Vanessa is completely delusional. She's slotted the younger Anatole into the place that his father used to occupy. Meanwhile, Anatole has already seduced Erica. In spite of the simmering conflict, the creaky old house has come back to life since Anatole arrived. Even the old doctor recognizes it and tries to teach Anatole one of the local country dances. The local pastor arrives to lead the Sunday service in the family chapel. Vanessa gathers the family, but Anatole keeps Erica behind for a moment. He proposes to her. She needs a little time to think about it. As everybody heads off to the chapel, Erica uncovers one of the house's many covered portraits of Vanessa when she was young. She realizes that as much as she wants to marry Anatole, it would hurt Vanessa too much. Erica collapses on the couch. In this recording, you'll hear soprano Christine Brewer as Vanessa, mezzo-soprano Susan Graham as Erica, mezzo-soprano Catherine Wynne Rogers as the Baroness, tenor William Burden as Anatole, and bass baritone Neil Davies as the Doctor. Leonard Slatkin conducts the BBC Symphony Orchestra. Here's Act 1 of Vanessa by Samuel Barber.

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1: Find something better than that. 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
0: Good morning, good morning.
1: Good morning, Doctor.
0: What a pity day you made, skating on the lake. I saw you, I saw you.

0: Erica realizes she'll never be able to marry Anatole. She collapses on the couch as a hymn rings out from the chapel. That was Act One of Vanessa by Samuel Barber. You heard soprano Christine Brewer as Vanessa, mezzo-soprano Susan Graham as Erica, mezzo-soprano Catherine Wynne Rogers as the Baroness, tenor William Burden as Anatole, and bass baritone Neil Davies as the Doctor. Leonard Slatkin conducted the BBC Symphony Orchestra. You're listening to Saturday Afternoon at the Opera on CBC Music. I'm Marion Newman. Vanessa was chosen for us today by Royce Vavrick, one of the few people alive today I'd feel comfortable calling a superstar librettist. Vanessa's librettist was also a bit of a superstar. Giancarlo Menotti was both a librettist and a composer, who wrote a couple dozen operas of his own. He was also Samuel Barber's partner for more than 40 years, and they worked together on two operas. Vanessa was the first opera that Royce got to witness in rehearsal, and Menotti's language was one of the key things he took note of.
1: I think that there is a poetry to Menotti's words that there's a heightened quality to the words that there is just that, like, it's 10 degrees more poetic than it could be. And a lot of my writing does seem to have that, like, veneer of poetry while still being, like, there's a poetry in the everyday experience of the characters.
0: One unique feature of Vanessa is that the story isn't straightforwardly adapted from any previous source. It's an original story that appeared for the first time right here in this opera. Menotti said that the general atmosphere was inspired by the work of Danish author Karen Blixen.

0: but the story is fully original. Royce has written operas adapted from a wide range of sources: novels, films, diaries, and his own boundless imagination. I asked him what's different about writing a libretto that isn't based on a pre-existing story.
1: A story from scratch necessitates another checkpoint in the generative creation of the work. If you're writing an original story, you have to come up with the original story. And so when you option a book or a movie or some sort of source material, it gives you a foundation with which to jump off of. Indians on Vacation, in particular, based on Thomas King's beautiful novel, hilarious novel, the reason why I was over the moon and so excited to engage in telling that particular story was because it excited Ian, the composer, so much. And I really wanted to give his voice the agency that he deserves. And so I knew that appealing to this desire to tell that story in him would get the best music out of him. And that's like truly one of my biggest jobs as a librettist, is to inspire a composer to write the best music. I always say there are 1,000 ways to write a scene. And if that isn't working for you as a composer, I'll rewrite it. I'll find a way that does speak to you. There has to be an open-heartedness. There has to be a curiosity. But you also have to make sure that you are really exciting your collaborators so that it becomes way more than the sum of its parts. And because it takes a long time to write these things. A composer's job is a lot longer, or it takes a lot more time than my job as a writer. If you're going to spend that time, you have to really be excited and compelled to start and finish the work and to invest yourself.
2: Mm-hmm.
1: You give a lot of yourself when you're an artist. It's exhausting. And so you have to make sure that you're taking the right approach, or you're taking the right steps to tell the story that is going to become sort of definitive for this moment in your life. It becomes sort of a diary entry.
0: That's librettist Royce Favrick. He's my guest today, and he chose today's opera, Vanessa, by Samuel Barber, with an original story by librettist Giancarlo Menotti. Erica's decision at the end of Act One has profound consequences. At the start of Act Two, her beloved Anatole is about to announce his engagement to Vanessa. He's about to make the announcement at a fancy ball. The guests are filing in, including the old doctor and the majordomo. Erica and the Baroness are nowhere to be seen. Anatole realizes that his idea of love is a little less romantic than his fiancée's. As the big announcement creeps nearer, he tries to convince Vanessa that love isn't like in fairy tales. It's a bitter and complicated thing. Just as the dancing begins, Erica emerges from her room in an elegant gown. She's just in time to hear the news that she's been dreading. But just as the crowd is reacting to the announcement, she drops a bombshell of her own. She's pregnant with Anatole's child. She runs from the house and vanishes into the night. The Baroness finally shows up to the party and sounds the alarm. Somebody find that girl. In this recording, you'll hear soprano Christine Brewer as Vanessa, mezzo-soprano Susan Graham as Erica, mezzo-soprano Catherine Wynne Rogers as the Baroness, tenor William Burden as Anatole, bass baritone Simon Birchall as Nicholas, and bass baritone Neil Davies as the Doctor. Leonard Slatkin conducts the BBC Symphony Orchestra. Here's Act Two of Vanessa by Samuel Barber.

granted. This is all I shall ever know of such women. 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I never knew you had a soul. What an evening! What women! What a pain! But what am I doing with two glasses? I must have been carrying one to some charming lady. Who was she? Oh, well. Sorry. I should never have been a doctor, Nicholas. A gentleman, a poet, that's what I am. A naked body, what is it to a doctor? We see them every day. But under a chandelier, with the right music,

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That bosom heaving under my chin, doctor, dear doctor.

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Doctor, dear doctor.

0: every question, let my kiss be the answer.
1: Oh, what is a kiss an answer?
0: I did not ask for whom you were waiting that night when first.

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A little frightened, perhaps. She will come down, she says. But later...

as an old friend of this noble and distinguished family, which for many years has been a shining example to all of us of what is finest in the traditions of our country, to announce the engagement of our dear

Anatole snatches his cape off the hook and rushes off into the night to find Erica. That was Act Two of Vanessa by Samuel Barber. You heard soprano Christine Brewer as Vanessa, mezzo-soprano Susan Graham as Erica, mezzo-soprano Catherine Wynne Rogers as the Baroness, tenor William Burden as Anatole, bass baritone Simon Birchall as Nicholas, and bass baritone Neil Davies as the Doctor. Leonard Slatkin conducted the BBC Symphony Orchestra. You're listening to Saturday Afternoon at the Opera on CBC Music. I'm Marion Newman. Vanessa is librettist Royce Vavrick's choice for this installment of our series, Why Opera? Royce was recently announced as the new artistic director of Toronto's contemporary opera company, Against the Grain. I've recently had the opportunity to work with Royce on the upcoming opera, Indians on Vacation, composed by Ian Cusson.

0: It's based on the book by Thomas King. We workshopped the opera recently in Banff. For Royce, it was an opportunity to show his farm-raised Albertan family what exactly he does in this very unusual career.
1: My family doesn't really comprehend, I don't think, to the fullest extent what I do. It is a very strange thing, as I said before, being a librettist. But my brother and his family came to see Indians on Vacation in Banff. And he told me afterwards that he was just blown away. He had all these really gorgeous insights to the piece where he's like, oh, you really got marriage. You got like the sort of the marital relationship felt really real and earned. So it was really cool to see my brother just like with his eyes wide, and he couldn't believe that that was what I did. But he also told me that he was very proud to be a brother who felt like he had access to the theater. He said walking into the house that it wasn't foreign. He's like, because he grew up with an older brother who was involved in the theater, that it was something that was instilled in him, that it wasn't a scary place. And the same thing is about like going to a hockey game. When I go to a hockey game, I feel very at home, even though like the hockey arena is certainly not my church or my home. It is a really, really important part of my childhood because we were a hockey family. And so my cousins played hockey, my brother played hockey, and I sat in those bleachers and I did my crosswords and read books and had my CD Walkman. I didn't really engage with it, but I'm very happy to be a Canadian who has an association or a connection to hockey. And my brother communicated that the reciprocal idea was very true for him. It didn't feel foreign to him, which was really exciting.
0: That's librettist Royce Favrick. There's hardly anybody working in opera today who's more dedicated to bringing anybody and everybody into the opera house. In about 45 minutes, I've got a short opera that he created with the composer Missy Mazzoli. It's about American settlers trying and failing to achieve the American dream. That's coming up right after the end of Vanessa by Samuel Barber. At the start of Act 3, Vanessa, the doctor, and the Baroness are still waiting for somebody to find Erica. Before long, Anatole carries her in, unconscious. She'd tried to kill herself by jumping into the ravine. Vanessa doesn't understand why, but when she leaves the room, Erica reveals to the Baroness that in all the chaos of the previous night, she had a miscarriage. Weeks pass. Anatole and Vanessa get married, but Vanessa still doesn't understand what exactly happened that night Erica vanished into the darkness. Anatole and Vanessa set out for Paris to start a new life. As they're leaving, Erica calls out Anatole's name in despair. Once the carriage is out of sight, she rushes into the house and covers all the mirrors and portraits. If Vanessa got her Anatole back, maybe it'll happen for Erica as well. In this recording, you'll hear soprano Christine Brewer as Vanessa, mezzo-soprano Susan Graham as Erica, mezzo-soprano Catherine Wynne Rogers as the Baroness, tenor William Burden as Anatole, bass baritone Simon Birchall as Nicholas, and bass baritone Neil Davies as the Doctor. Leonard Slatkin conducts the BBC Symphony Orchestra. Here's Act 3 of Vanessa by Samuel Barber.

innocent. They found no trace of her steps near the lake, and the ice was unbroken.

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She will be all right. 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

0: Erica rushes back into the house as her beloved Anatole disappears. She covers all the mirrors, and the cycle begins anew. That was the ending of Vanessa by Samuel Barber, with a libretto by Giancarlo Menotti. You heard soprano Christine Brewer as Vanessa, mezzo-soprano Susan Graham as Erica, mezzo-soprano Catherine Wynne Rogers as the Baroness, tenor William Burden as Anatole, bass baritone Simon Birchall as Nicholas, and bass baritone Neil Davies as the Doctor. Leonard Slatkin conducted the BBC Symphony Orchestra. You're listening to Saturday Afternoon at the Opera on CBC Music. I'm Marion Newman. My guest today is Royce Favrick. He's one of the most in-demand librettists working today. He's worked with a big handful of today's best-known composers, including Missy Mazzoli, Paola Pristini, and Ian Cusson. His librettos are like celebrations of language in all its facets, from the most poetic to the most mundane.
1: Everything is singable. Mm. It really, like, English is such a weird, strange, chewy language. And I don't know, if you told me that there was a word that wasn't singable, I would call your bluff and try to squeeze it into a libretto. I have this memory of doing Dog Days with David, and there was a line that I wrote where Lisa, the protagonist, is remembering back years prior, before this World War III has happened and her family is starving to death, and remembering going and fishing out mosquito larvae in the dugout near her house. And when I was in elementary school, I remember we made these Cheese Whiz aquariums. And we went to this weird dugout in Sexsmith, Alberta, and fished out weird things in this little pond, and then watched as things evolved and the mosquitoes hatching and all these things. And so I put mosquito larvae with Marjorie in, or what the line is, in Cheese Whiz jars. And David was like, "You are not going to have me set the words Cheese Whiz jars." And I said, "Oh, but David, it's such an evocative image. Everybody knows the shape of Cheese Whiz, those Cheese Whiz jars." And I held my ground, and he composed Cheese Whiz. And it's truly one of my favorite moments ever. But it's just one of those examples of something where the composer was even like, "Oh, I don't know." And then I said, "No, you can figure this out." And he did, in a big way.
0: You're so full of mischief, and I love that you push the boundaries of what opera is by including Cheese Whiz. That's librettist Royce Favrick. In the time we've got left today, I want you to hear a one-act opera that Royce created with one of his most acclaimed collaborators, the composer Missy Mazzoli. It's called Proving Up, and it's based on a short story by Karen Russell. It's about a family of American settlers who buy a homestead and slowly crumble under the weight of an impossible American dream. The expression proving up means to live up to expectation, but in this context, it has a more specific meaning. When you bought a homestead in the days of Abraham Lincoln, you had 5 years to build a home on it and develop a sustainable farm. If you failed to meet that deadline, you couldn't officially take possession of the land. This story focuses on one specific and strange requirement that homesteads had to meet, a glass window. In this story, all of the farms in the area have been sharing a single glass window between them, trading it off when the inspector comes. The Zegner family has the window right now, but they're obligated to send it off to the neighboring farm, so they send their youngest son Miles off on horseback with the window. Along the way, he hears the ghosts of his dead sisters singing to him, and he meets an unsettling man in ragged clothing, possibly another ghost, or just a farmer who failed to prove up and is on his way to becoming a ghost. There isn't really any difference. This might be the fate that awaits the Zegners. They've lost two children already. Their eldest son is injured and bedridden. Pa Zegner has declined into alcoholism. Ma Zegner has started doubting whether the inspector who's supposedly coming is even real. And they might lose their youngest son, too. It's a dangerous

dangerous journey across the acres to the next farm. In this recording, you'll hear tenor Michael Slattery as Miles Zegner, baritone John Moore as Pa Zegner, soprano Talise Trevin as Ma Zegner, mezzo-soprano Abigail Nims and soprano Cree Carrico as the Zegner daughters, and bass Andrew Harris as the Sodbuster. Christopher Rowntree conducts the International Contemporary Ensemble. Here's Proving Up by Missy Mazzoli and Royce Favrick.

0: it's you I'm sending to our neighbors in need.
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0: The Styxes don't have one shard of glass.
1: Yes, Ma.

0: frog?
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0: Miles Zegner joins his sisters in death. Pa Zegner mourns his loss, but he's still got his precious glass window. That was Proving Up by composer Missy Mazzoli and librettist Royce Favrick. Royce has been my guest today on Saturday Afternoon at the Opera for this installment of our series, Why Opera? I like to end every conversation in this series with that very question. I told Royce he could interpret it however he wanted.
1: Opera is the synthesis of every art form in some ways. Like, so you get the singing, you sometimes get the dancing, you get the crazy scenography, you get these brilliant directors' crazy visions, you get the best music that is being written. And so it really does feel like it is the total expression of all the art forms that come together. And then it does feel like this huge canvas for big ideas, as I was saying. And so for me, I grew up on this diet of big, iconic auteurs who were making movies, usually, that were just so massive and wild and truly belonging to the artists that made them, to their voice. And so I think that opera is this place that we get to sort of just bring our total voice and then empower the people we love to also bring their superpowers, whether you're a costume designer or a chorus master or the composer or somebody in the ensemble. You're bringing in this massive family to tell something that is just so superhuman. And it is a magical thing, the unamplified voice, getting to hear these sound vibrations that come and hit your ear, like in the case of the Met, like a mile away. You're just like, how is this scientifically possible? And so it's a magical thing what our community does.
0: That's Royce Favrick. He's a superstar librettist with some huge projects coming up over the next few years, including Lincoln in the Bardo with composer Missy Mazzoli, which is set to premiere at the Metropolitan Opera in 2026. Plus, he'll be taking on another kind of project as the artistic director of Against the Grain Theatre in Toronto. And that's it for today. Thanks to the team, producers Isaac Page, Robert Rowett, Matthew Parsons, and Natasha Aziz. I'll leave you now with more music by Missy Mazzoli. I'm Marion Newman. Hetmas and Gayla Kasla. That is everything, and thank you.

0: From CBC News, The World This Hour, I'm Kaz Boivin. Crushing, heartbreaking, certainly not a win. Ways to describe Canada's 3-0 loss against Morocco at the FIFA World Cup in Houston today. The knockout ends what had been a historic run for the Canadian men's soccer team up till this point. And as CBC's Talia Sarve tells us, fans here in Canada still say they have reason to celebrate.
1: At a Toronto watch party, the moment an underdog victory began to slip. Morocco first to find the back of the net in Houston during the second half's early minutes, and later, twice more. Canada unable to convert.
2: Very unfortunate, but Canada did what they could.
3: We're sad, but you know what? We played hard. That's what matters.
1: While it wasn't a fairy tale ending for Canada, there's still plenty worth celebrating. This tournament saw the nation's first ever World Cup win and place in the knockouts. Fans coast to coast still holding pride.
4: It's great for the country. It's great for all the youth players to see that we belong in the World Cup and that we can go pretty far. So I think it's a good future ahead.
5: Everyone thinks this is hockey country. Not anymore. This is a football country.
1: Morocco will meet France or Paraguay in the quarterfinals in Boston on Thursday. Talia Sarve, CBC News, Toronto.
0: Canada is the first of this year's three World Cup host countries to get kicked out of the tournament. Mexico plays England tomorrow. The U.S. team faces Belgium on Monday. The U.S. is celebrating 250 years of independence today. Military jets flew over New York Harbor, trailing streaks of red, white, and blue to mark the 4th of July. In the Hudson River, a fleet of tall ships sailed through, and U.S. Vice President J.D. Vance spoke on the deck of a military vessel.
6: We celebrate 250 years of proving what a free people can achieve by the providence of our almighty creator.
0: Some celebrations have been disrupted by an intense heat wave gripping parts of the United States, including in Philadelphia, where the Declaration Against the British was signed in 1776. U.S. President Donald Trump is planning to hold a rally in Washington's National Mall this evening. He's promised a lengthy speech despite the high temperatures in the Capitol. Protesters gathered in Istanbul to denounce the NATO summit happening in Turkey next week. Demonstrators chanted slogans against the alliance, U.S. President Trump, and Israel. Turkey has repeatedly condemned Israeli operations in Gaza, Lebanon, and Syria. It's also maintained friendly relations with Russia in defiance of NATO policy. Leaders are expected to reaffirm their commitment to collective security at the summit. They will also outline how Europe and Canada will assume a greater role in the alliance as the U.S. draws down in some areas. Russia claims it's captured several key settlements in eastern Ukraine. That includes a town of strategic importance for Kyiv's defensive line. As Dominic Vlaitis tells us, Moscow is eager to flex its military might after Ukraine's recent drone incursions, which have targeted Russia's energy sector.
7: Russia's President Vladimir Putin received some welcome news at a meeting with top Russian commanders that his forces had finally captured the strategically important city of Kostiantynivka. Putin says the capture completes the liberation of the self-proclaimed Luhansk People's Republic, and he says Russian troops are creating a security zone on other areas of eastern Ukraine. Kostiantynivka, a key stronghold in Ukraine's eastern fortress belt, has long been a Kremlin target. Capturing it would give Russian forces a foothold to push north along the belt, now the central axis of their campaign. But Ukraine insists it still holds the city, with President Volodymyr Zelensky describing the claims it had fallen as just another Russian lie. Dominic Vlaitis for CBC News, Bristol, England.
0: That is your World This Hour for CBC News. I'm Kaz Boivin.
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1: Hey, a blast of Shaquemoc punk rock dedicated to all the woulda, coulda, shoulda things we try to get around doing. That was the rippin' and relatable sounds of Misha and the Spanx with I Was Gonna. I'm Jared Martineau. This is Reclaimed, your place on CBC to rock out to Indigenous music from every corner of Turtle Island. And today you'll hear songs from the Cree, Shawnee, Métis, Ojibwe, Mohawk, Chippewa, Swinomish, Inuit, and Ponca nations. But first, I'm going to take you to the Gila River Indian community in Arizona. That's the homeland of the Othum Nation and the band One Way Sky. They make rapturous rhythmic rock, but their take on that sound is unique. They grew up surrounded by the sunset glow of the Sonoran Desert, and that red rock foundation gives their sound an almost cosmic connection. Here's One Way Sky with Haze on Reclaimed.

From their teeth-baring album, Bite Down, that was Montreal rockers Ribbon Skirt with Mountains. And that song, like so much of their music, blurs the lines between fantasy and reality, where confessional stories morph into poems, and poems transform into seething, hypnotic, Anishinaabe rock and roll. Love that band. I'm Jared Martineau. You're tuned into Reclaimed here on CBC Music and Radio. And speaking of hypnotic visions, let's take a listen to Black Belt Eagle Scout. I want to play you the opening song from their album, Mother of My Children. You might know this one from the soundtrack to the hit TV show Reservation Dogs, but to me the song was already a work of sonic cinema. Their music feels like a self-contained world, and that world is rich with vivid imagery and a feeling of push and pull between Catherine Paul's cloud-like vocals and growling guitars that rumble up from underground. This is Soft Stud from Black Belt Eagle Scout on Reclaimed.

a heavy tune from their album Dark Legacy 3. That was the heavyweight sounds of Ojibwe, Chippewa, Mohawk punk collective Indian Giver with a snarling song whose title says it all, White Yuppie Scum. And I love the way the distortion on the guitars builds and builds all the way through that one. Everything about that song feels furious and inevitable. You're listening to Reclaimed, I'm Jared Martineau, and if you didn't know, that Velcro fuzz-ripping sound of distorted guitar has an indigenous origin story. Shawnee rocker Link Ray made it famous with his signature blown-out guitar sound like you're hearing right now on this song, Rumble. But he also wrote some bona fide funk classics. And this one comes from Guitar Preacher, a slept-on Polydor record that he dropped in 1974. Just listen to the groove on this thing. Here's Link Ray with She's That Kind of Woman.

A rollicking rock song with maritime Mi'kmaq roots. That was Echoes from the Sacred Wolf singers and producer Simon Walls. And it's the outcome of a special collaboration. Simon and Sacred Wolf didn't just want to make an album that blended powwow music with contemporary rock. They wanted to deconstruct and decolonize the process. But to honor and respect the traditional Mi'kmaq music they were working with, they took the most important step in that process. They didn't rush it. Instead, they got together in the same room to share stories and songs, and over time, that grew into the album, the Nug Mawijik, which means the people gather together. And that gathering was 7 years in the making. I'm Jared Martineau. This is Reclaimed on CBC Music and Radio. I hope you're enjoying the music today. Jade Turner is one of my favorite native country artists, and when you hear her album Breathe, you'll know why. She's got the whole package, voice, vision, captivating songs, and she transports you through the rushing rapids of rivers and the beautiful boreal forests of her home territory, the Missipaistic Cree Nation of Manitoba. Here's Jade.

Hi, I'm Adrian Sutherland from Attawapiskat First Nation. Wadjeek miswe ganatuktamik. 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

And let's head even further north now to Iglulik, Nunavut. That's where Angela Amaraulik was born and raised. Her Arctic homeland didn't just influence her sound, so did her language. Angela's a fluent Inuktitut speaker, and this song is entirely in her language. It was written for her by another Inuk artist, Joey Nauyuk. You'll hear some of his solo music after this. But first, here's Angela Amaraulik with Suma Tamani on Reclaimed.

From Nunavut, that was Inuk singer and songwriter Joey Nauyuk with Inukatigagid. And that song's actually a cover. When Joey was a teenager, he was visiting a friend's house and his friend's dad had a Charlie Ningyuk CD on the table. Joey asked to borrow it and he fell in love with the music. He always related to the lyrics and they felt like something that he could see himself writing. So when Joey started to work on his own debut album, he knew he had to kick things off with a cover of Charlie's classic. I'm Jarrett Martineau. This is Reclaimed on CBC Music and Radio. And speaking of covers, I love hearing Indigenous versions of non-Indigenous classics. You might have heard Ponca Pawnee and Hidatsa musician AJ Harvey sing this one on the TV show The Voice, but I'm glad he released a studio version too. It's a cover of a Bob Dylan classic. And there's something special about AJ's version. As it swells and sways, his beautiful baritone voice brings a warmth and openness to the song. It feels like he filled it with light. Here's AJ Harvey with Girl from the North Country.

0: I love everything I've heard from them. That was another beautiful bloom of Soft Surrender from Sister Ray. They say that one is a lullaby for time past and a testament to imagination. It's about trying to capture what it felt like as a child to look ahead to the future, that instinctual determination to discover and wonder that refuses to be contained. And Sister Ray calls that a kind of bravery, a kind of magic. I'm Jared Martineau, this is Reclaimed, and I hope you've enjoyed the music and the magic today. Drop me a note to say hi. Our email is reclaimed@cbc.ca. You can find us on CBC Radio and CBC Music and across Turtle Island on SiriusXM and Native Voice One. 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Join me again next week for more songs and sounds from across the Indigenous world. I'll see you then. Hi, hi, Miigwech and Masi Cho for listening.
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7: From CBC News, The World This Hour, I'm Kaz Bovin. Canada's men's soccer team had a good run in the FIFA World Cup tournament until today. Canadian fans knew it would be a hard match against Morocco, and they watched as their team suffered a 3-0 loss, the final goal happening with just seconds left in stoppage time. CBC's Dale Minukduk has more on the heartbreak in Houston.
8: Canada's historic World Cup run is over after losing 3-0 to Morocco in the round of 16 here at Houston Stadium. Canada was actually competitive in the first half, doing more with the ball when they had it, including an incredible chance in the 11th minute from Tani Oluwaseyi. But ultimately, the Moroccan side ranked 7th in the world entering the World Cup, just too strong in the second half, getting 2 goals from Azzedine Unahi. But fans here are ultimately very proud of this Canadian team.
9: The team really showed up. They made us all proud. And look, we didn't get the goal today, but that's not that matters. We're in the round of 16, and we're really proud of the boys.
10: Oh, my God, they've been so good, and then they just weren't. But it's so good still. Like.
8: The Canadian men's national team posting to social media right after the match. Our World Cup journey comes to a close. Canada's football journey is only just beginning. Dale Minukduk, CBC News, Houston, Texas.
7: An out-of-control wildfire threatening Fort Simpson, Northwest Territories, grew again overnight. Officials say no homes have been destroyed thanks to the efforts of fire crews battling the flames round the clock, but some fences and other structures have suffered damage. The wildfire now spans 150 square kilometers, driven by shifting winds, which have helped the flames spread from treetop to treetop. Evacuation orders are still in effect for Fort Simpson and some nearby areas. Portuguese officials have called on other European nations and Morocco for help fighting growing wildfires. One has scorched around 11,000 hectares. Trees and bushes are burning near Carcausa, a community about a 2.5-hour drive north of Lisbon. Volunteers have joined fire crews trying to hose down the flames, and other locals are helping any way they can.
11: Os bombeiros têm apoiado imenso. Nós viemos fazer distribuição das bebidas.
7: One resident says she's brought water bottles.

0: for the firefighters so they can stay hydrated in the intense temperatures. Heat has helped feed the flames. Some areas are bracing for temperatures above 40 degrees Celsius. And extreme heat has also forced some parts of the U.S. to cancel July 4th celebrations, as that country marks 250 years since the Declaration of Independence. Still, as Steve Futterman reports, the weather has not totally stifled the patriotic celebrations.
1: In cities large and small today, Americans are celebrating the nation's 250th birthday. There are the traditional events, things like picnics, concerts, and cook-offs. But because of the significance of this birthday, the events are larger than usual. In the nation's largest city, New York, a massive air show is taking place. Air teams flying past the Statue of Liberty in New York Harbor. That's where Vice President Vance spoke earlier today.
2: Facing the future without fear, we celebrate 250 years of proving what a free people can achieve by the providence of our almighty creator.
1: The day's events will conclude in Washington, D.C. That's where Donald Trump will deliver remarks at the Washington Monument. After that, he has promised the largest fireworks show ever. Steve Futterman, CBC News, Los Angeles.
0: Venezuela's government has honored international search and rescue workers who responded to last month's deadly twin earthquakes. Teams from the UK, Argentina, Brazil, Qatar, and Barbados were given the Heroes of Venezuela medal. Acting President Delcy Rodriguez says her country is deeply grateful to each and every one of them for risking their lives to help others. That comes as Venezuela gave an update on the search and recovery efforts. Nearly 3,000 people have now been confirmed dead after the earthquakes. More than 15,000 have had their homes destroyed. That is your World This Hour for CBC News. I'm Kaz Boivin.
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4: Welcome to Saturday Night Blues on CBC Music. I'm Holger Peterson, coming to you from Edmonton. It's our last show of this season, before we take a summer break. We'll repeat some of our favorites over the summer and be back with our 40th year in September. And tonight, it's an almost all-request show. I say almost because later this hour, we'll revisit an interview I did with David Clayton Thomas. He passed away on June 24th at the age of 84. The Toronto native made his mark as the frontman with Blood, Sweat, and Tears, a band that sold over 40 million records. The rest of tonight's show will be your requests from the Blues Line. And we'll start with this one.
5: Hi, Holger. So the 39th year is wrapping up, and I've been reflecting on what Holger has had me musing. Three things. One is how diversity can be viewed, consider Fantastic Negrito, and how this is giving a taste of what development includes. Number two is how following an artist can show the development of their musical offerings. This is very obvious in your most recent interview, I believe it's the second time, with Kristoen Kingfish Ingram. The first interview, you can hear heavy-duty electric guitar influences like Albert King, Albert Collins, Robert Cray, B.B. King. And your second interview, you showed a more acoustic influence. I heard Eric Bibb in Kristoen's music. And I also hear another side of Jimi Hendrix, that acoustic side of Jimi Hendrix. So number three is a collaboration, not grandstanding. And this 39th year, I heard you do so many examples with your interviews, players, giving homage to other players for their advice, like Kenny Blue Boot Blues boss Wayne. And he was thanking Michael Casehammer for suggesting that I played danceable boogie-woogie. So I could keep on going, but you know what you do, Holger. In this, the 39th year, I heard you play a Clarence Gatemouth Brown tune that you said you played on your first broadcast. How about another tune and another artist from that first show, please?
4: Well, thank you very much for that wonderful call. I actually don't remember anything else specifically that I played on that first show almost 39 years ago. I know we had a contract to do a standard 13 one-hour shows on CBC, and I guess that was a bit short-lived. I'm incredibly grateful to still be doing Saturday Night Blues on CBC Radio all these years later. I do remember that the first show included an interview with B.B. King, so I definitely played a few of his songs. In the spirit of collaboration that you mentioned, here's B.B. King and Robert Cray together, inviting us all to get together.

0: Oh, hello, Holger. I live in South Hills, Quesnel. And I sit on the front balcony, and the music carries throughout the neighborhood. So everyone gets appreciation of your music. And your interview with Samantha Martin was so, and her music was so good too. I sure appreciate your show. Good night.
1: Well, thanks for that call and those fine comments. Really appreciate it. Always a pleasure to play Samantha Martin and Delta Sugar on the show, especially this track from the new live album. It's called A Beautiful Buzz. It's the name of the album. Here's Samantha Martin and Delta Sugar with guest Steve Mariner.

0: Samantha Martin and Delta Sugar with Steve Mariner, The Shape I'm In. It's an almost all-request show tonight, our last show of this season before we start up again in September. But you can still call, leave me a message, and a request anytime. The Saturday Night Blues Blues Line number is 780-468-2399. Once again, 780-468-2399.
1: Hello, Holger. This is Elwin calling from Harrington, Quebec. Just calling to say thank you for your beautiful program. I never miss it. And all the beautiful, great music. Maybe some Matt Anderson. I did see him in concert quite a few years ago here in Quebec. I remain a huge fan. And thank you. Bye.

Bluesline request for Samantha Fish. We heard No Angels from her album Belle of the West. She has some North Mississippi influence in her music. R.L. Burnside and Junior Kimbrough are two of her heroes, along apparently with Black Sabbath and Leonard Cohen. Originally from Kansas City, Samantha Fish is an impressive guitarist and singer-songwriter. She opened for the Rolling Stones on their last European tour. We also had a request for New Brunswick native Matt Anderson and went with the title track of his album, Honest Man, on CBC Music's Saturday Night Blues. I'm Holger Peterson. Lots more Bluesline requests are coming up during the show, but first, I want to play you a tribute to the late David Clayton Thomas. He passed away in Toronto on June the 24th at the age of 84. David Clayton Thomas was a blues man at heart. He learned to play the blues while in jail at the Millbrook Correctional Center just outside of Peterborough. He was a street kid at the age of 15 and talks about his early music days in Toronto during tonight's interview. David Clayton Thomas had Canadian hit records back in the mid-60s when that was pretty rare. He later went to Greenwich Village in New York City to meet up with John Lee Hooker, who he had befriended at Toronto's Yorkville gigs. Drummer Bobby Columby eventually asked David Clayton Thomas to front a new 9-piece version of Blood, Sweat, and Tears, and they went on to record that landmark self-titled album. It became one of the most acclaimed albums of 1960.

1968, and the jazz rock band went on to win 5 Grammy Awards and tour the world. Blood, Sweat, and Tears sold over 40 million records. David Clayton Thomas fronted the band and wrote much of their material. He left and rejoined several times during the band's history. I had the pleasure of working with him and releasing a solo blues album called Blue Plate Special. That was back in 1996 when I had my label Stony Plain Records. He continued to record and wrote a memoir that was published in 2010. Tonight's interview was recorded in 2013 when David Clayton Thomas was performing at a casino in Edmonton. We'll get to that after we check out his 1996 Canadian hit called Brainwash, an anti-war song credited to David Clayton Thomas and the Bossmen.

0: Brainwashed, going back to 1966. When I met up with David Clayton Thomas at the River Cree Casino in Edmonton, we talked about his early exposure to the blues.
1: Jimmy Reed at Carnegie Hall. That was my first blues album, and I wore it out. And there was an album that me, with my rudimentary crude guitar playing, I could actually play Jimmy Reed guitar. And I learned that album. And there branched out into listening to Lightnin' Sam Hopkins and Hooker and that whole genre of Mississippi Delta blues, and became pretty adept at it to the point where I actually was playing guitar with John Lee Hooker several years later. But yeah, the blues always ran through it, but there was an era in Toronto, the Yorkville era, where side by side down Yorkville, you would see a John Lee Hooker, but you might also see Oscar Peterson playing next door, and a Lonnie Johnson, who was my first experience, I guess, in a blues player absorbing jazz into his playing. And I haunted the club with Lonnie Johnson. He fascinated me, the way he played, because he was a very accomplished jazz guitarist, but he stayed rooted right in the blues all the time. And so that was the beginning of it. My fascination with the virtuosity of jazz players. You know, blues can be somewhat, nepotistic? No, redundant. It can be somewhat redundant, especially when you get generations of young English, British, white kids coming along and playing Lightnin' Sam Hopkins. You know, it always puzzled me why Mick Jagger spoke with a proper British accent, but when he sings with a Mississippi South accent, you know?
0: Yeah.
1: One of the things I always loved about the Beatles is that they used their own Liverpool accents when they sang. They were very authentic. And so you kind of got an era where the Eric Claptons got actually better at playing the Chicago blues than some of the original Chicago blues players. But it was very much lick-oriented. If you didn't play this particular lick, or the lyric wasn't about, like I said, woke up this morning, my baby left me, it wasn't the real blues. And I always thought, you know, I wanted to push it beyond that. And Blood, Sweat, and Tears was very influential in giving me that opportunity, because here I was into a band with Juilliard and Berklee master's graduates. But they grew up with Aretha Franklin and Ray Charles too. And so that's what we shared, basically. That was the root of our association, because I was by no means a jazz musician, nor was I classically trained. But what I brought in and our common denominator was the blues. If you listen to that first Grammy Award winning album, the blues is all over it. One tune called Blues Part Two. Mm-hmm. Which was basically just a jam session in the studio. It was made up as we went. And so the blues was a common denominator. And I think even Clive Davis acknowledged that the fact that I was basically a blues singer brought this very esoteric band down to earth. It let people understand it, let people relate to it. Whereas it was just a little bit highfalutin, you know, with their Juilliard and Berklee backgrounds and whatnot. And the blues brought it right down to earth where the average guy in the street understands the blues.
0: Here's David Clayton Thomas's version of Hard Times. Doug Riley produced it and played piano on this 1996 track.

0: Hard Times, David Clayton Thomas from his 1996 album Blue Plate Special. During his early days in Toronto, David became friends and played with John Lee Hooker.
1: I was playing these little coffee house gigs up and down the street, and every month or two, the riverboat would bring John Lee Hooker in. He was very popular here. I knew all of his songs. I could play all of his riffs and groove right alongside of him. So I used to grab my acoustic guitar and go over and just sit in with him between sets. I'd do a show over at El Patio or the Penny Farthing or one of these more rock-oriented clubs. Then I'd go across the street and sit in with John. And we had a ball together. I liked him. I loved his music. And he was shocked that here's a white boy from Canada is playing Mississippi Delta blues style, just like I came from the Mississippi Delta, you know? Well, hell, I learned to play it in jail, and that's where you learn to play the blues. And anyway, so John and I got along really well. But I was running out of patience being in Toronto because there was no future in it.
2: Yeah.
1: And I had been to New York already to do a television show called Hullabaloo about a year before with my band, The Shays. And I just loved the vitality of Greenwich Village. And the Yorkville Village was really like Canada's little mini Greenwich Village. A lot of the artists played back and forth. I mentioned John Hammond Jr., Lonnie Johnson. They would play clubs in Greenwich Village and then come up and play in Toronto. So there's a tremendous amount of interchange between the two little villages, our Yorkville Village and Greenwich Village in New York. So John told me one night that he was opening the following week in the Cafe Agogo on Bleecker Street, right in the heart of Greenwich Village. And I went, take me with you, take me with you. I said, I can't do that. But look, because John, I don't know if you knew it or not, but he was functionally illiterate. Couldn't get a driver's license because he couldn't read or write. So he needed a driver. His driver had trouble at the border coming up and couldn't get into Canada. So they left John's Cadillac in Niagara Falls, New York. So John basically said, look, if you go down and get my car, pick up my car, drive it down to New York, I'm opening at Cafe Agogo next week, and there's a gig for you. You come down there, you can play with me. I said, great. I was stone broke, of course. So I hitchhiked down to Niagara Falls, picked up John's car out of storage, went across the border as a, quote, tourist, and drove down the New York State Thruway to New York. And I showed up at the Cafe Agogo, and it turned out that John Lee Hooker had been booked on a thing called the American Blues Festival Tour in Europe, and they had canceled the gig. So there I was on Bleecker Street, 2 o'clock in the afternoon, with John's car. I had a lawyer's address uptown. I was supposed to drop the car off with the lawyer. And he was supposed to give me $100 or something for driving the car down. So I had no money. I was flat broke. And I was down there.

0: for a gig with John Lee Hooker, and John Lee Hooker wasn't there.
1: Hi, Holger. It's Laura Lee calling from Statler. Can I ask that you play something by David Clayton Thomas, just in recognition of his passing? I remember I was a teenager when his songs hit the radio, and my golly, Spinning Wheel and God Bless the Child and all the rest of them, really something.

0: wasn't too good.
1: David Clayton Thomas with Blood, Sweat, and Tears, his composition Spinning Wheel from the band's self-titled 1968 album, one of the best-selling albums of that year.
2: I love, of course, the version of God Bless the Child and the fact that you personally have always gravitated towards singers who are in that blues, one step in the blues and one step in the jazz area. Ray Charles, I think, would be one of your idols.
3: Yeah. Of course. And God Bless the Child, if you break it down to its basic element, is basically a blues.
2: I love the story in your book about being on tour after that Blood, Sweat, and Tears album, which goes on to win 5 Grammy Awards. And then Blood, Sweat, and Tears goes on the road as part of that Newport package with an incredible lineup of people.
3: And Miles and BV and Nina Simone, yeah. Yeah, it was, Nina was very much into black activism. It was the 60s, and of course, black activism and activism in general was running through America. And I don't think she knew anything about my background and where I came from. I think I have every right to sing the blues, and I learned it in the right place. But Nina thought that this was a black anthem, and a white boy had no business singing.

a Billie Holiday song. And got on the, as the tour progressed, she got very outspoken about it. Actually petitioned the promoters to have me drop the song from the show. That a white boy had no business singing this song. What did I know about black pain? And that the song was born out of black pain. Nat Adderley, a dear man, Cannonball's brother, of course, said, it doesn't say the black child, Nina. It just says, God bless the child. And you don't have to be black or white to know pain. And listen to this boy sing, you know? He sings the hell out of this song. And so he's obviously coming from somewhere. But Nina, I idolized Nina Simone. And as the tour went on, I made attempts to ingratiate myself to her and be friendly, but no, she wasn't having any of it. Finally, on the bus, we toured by bus in those days. We had four big buses traveling across America. And Nina had put together a letter that was supposed to go to the promoter, George Ween, forbidding me to sing God Bless the Child. And she passed it around the bus, right in front of me, basically. I knew what it was. Cannonball looked at it and just smiled and passed it on. I don't think anybody actually signed that letter on that bus. The letter passed down and it got to Miles Davis, who was sitting by himself up in the first part of the bus. And he was also very militant about black causes. And I thought, oh, shit, here it comes. And Miles got up and walked down the bus, and I thought he was heading for me, and I thought, oh boy, now I'm gonna get it. He walked right by me, didn't even look at me, walked right up to Nina Simone, leaned over, put his nose about an inch from hers, and said, Nina, leave the boy alone. And Nina never said another word. And Miles got back and walked back to his seat, and as he walked by me, he lifted his shades up and just kind of smiled at me like that. Well, every night for the rest of the tour, whenever we sang God Bless the Child, Miles, Cannonball, Nina, the whole bunch of them would stand by the edge of the stage, and when it was over, they would all applaud. So Miles made his point.

0: God Bless the Child, the late David Clayton Thomas recording with Blood, Sweat, and Tears in 1968. What an engaging storyteller he was, and what a role he played in popularizing blues and jazz around the world. David Clayton Thomas passed away on June the 24th in Toronto at the age of 84.
1: Yeah, hi, it's Bruce Parkinson calling from Ottawa. It's such a coincidence that I was just dialing you and you were playing the Love and Spoonful song. And I wish you would play, I think it's Night Owl Blues, the best harmonica I've ever heard. Thanks.

0: in Ukraine. That includes a town of strategic importance to Kyiv's defensive line. As Dominic Vlaitis tells us, Moscow is eager to flex its military might after Ukraine's recent drone incursions targeting its energy sector.
1: Russia's President Vladimir Putin received some welcome news at a meeting with top Russian commanders that his forces had finally captured the strategically important city of Kostiantynivka. Putin says the capture completes the liberation of the self-proclaimed Luhansk People's Republic, and he says Russian troops are creating a security zone on other areas of eastern Ukraine. Kostiantynivka, a key stronghold in Ukraine's eastern fortress belt, has long been a Kremlin target. Capturing it would give Russian forces a foothold to push north along the belt, now the central axis of their campaign. But Ukraine insists it still holds the city, with President Volodymyr Zelensky describing the claims it had fallen as just another Russian lie. Dominic Vlaitis for CBC News, Bristol, England.
0: 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I'm Kaz Boivin.
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6: 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I'm Holger Peterson. 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
7: Yes, this is Jan McConnell. I would like to hear Down the Road a Piece by Will Bradley. That was my favorite, and I'm 93, and I would love to hear it. I haven't heard it for a long, long time. Thanks a lot, Holger. Bye.
8: Boy, where's you going? I seen you going down the street the other night.
9: Oh, I wasn't going nowhere. I've been where I was going.
8: That's all right. I didn't see you just plumb out of sight.
9: Man, I sure like to latch on to some of that boogie-woogie tonight.
8: You need some of that fat boogie-woogie.
9: That's what I need.
8: That's what I need, too. Hey, if you want to hear some boogie, then I know the place. It's just a no-piano and a knocked-out bass. The drummer man's a guy they call 8-Bit Mac. You remember Doc and old Beat Me Daddy Slack. Man, it's better than chicken fried and bacon grease. Come along with me, boys, just down the road a piece.
9: Well, let's you and I walk on down the road a piece.
8: I'm walking, get going, I'm walking, I'm right behind.

0: A Blues Line request for the Will Bradley Trio with Freddie Slack. Down the Road a Piece, going back to 1940.
1: Hey, Hogart, this is Mark from Detroit. Love your show. Been listening to it for years now. It always chills my Saturday night. I have a request for John Baldry. If you can play Black Girl for me by John Baldry, I'd sure appreciate it. Thank you, and keep up the good work.
2: Hi, this is Doug Williams. A year or two ago, I asked for something about Butch Coulter, and you played along John Baldry, and you mentioned that Butch Coulter was playing the harp. So today I went and got the CD, and keep up the good work. I love this show. I've been listening to it, I'm not going to say all my life, but, a heck of a lot of it. It's so great. Thanks a lot. Bye.
3: Daniel from Oakville, originally from Alderwood. I'd like to hear Black Girl by John Baldry. Thank you.
0: Tonight's cover of the week was inspired by a number of calls requesting Long John Baldry and the song Black Girl. It's also been called In the Pines, My Girl, or Where Did You Stay Last Night? The authorship is unknown, but the song is thought to go back to about 1870. Lead Belly recorded it in the 40s, and it's his version that inspired many others. Long John Baldry recorded it several times, and even Nirvana did a cover. We'll go to Lead Belly's recording of the song, and then a cover by Long John Baldry with Kathy McDonald, our cover of the week.

0: tonight's Saturday Night Blues cover of the week, Long John Baldry and Kathy MacDonald, their version of Black Girl. And we started with the Leadbelly version going back to the 1940s. More requests are coming up now, and a reminder that this is an all-request hour, our last show of this season. And starting next week, we'll be repeating some of our favorites. And then in September, we're back with our 40th season of Saturday Night Blues.
1: Hello, Holger. This is Mary down in Port Hope, Ontario. I would like to hear Good Morning, Little Schoolgirl by Johnny Lang. It's on his first album called Lie to Me. Excellent album, by the way. Thank you so much, and have a great day. Bye-bye.

Hey, hello there. Jamie here, longtime listener. Congratulations on 40 years, and thanks so much for all you've done for the blues in Canada with your show and all the other things. I'd like to just tell a little story about, 40 years ago, I was listening to the blues. I was in Halifax, Nova Scotia. I was listening to Joe Murphy and the Water Street Blues Band at the local pubs around town. And another show I also saw that really impressed me was Judy Brown, who was just, doing a touring around. An original tune of hers, I remember, called Roberta. That would be great. Okay, thanks. Bye.

0: Hello, Holger. It's Roger here. My old pal, Steve Kozak, who you probably know, he put together a song. I guess it was a James Harmon song called Read My Mind. And I would like to hear that rendition. That would be fantastic. Thanks very much. Have a great night. Bye for now.
1: Read my mind.

0: A Blues Line request for Vancouver-based Steve Kozak, recording there with James Harmon. Read My Mind from Steve Kozak's album Looking for Lucky. On CBC Music Saturday Night Blues, I'm Holger Peterson. Before that, we heard Judy Brown, Roberta, from her album Say It, and we started the set with Johnny Lang, Good Morning Little Schoolgirl. 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They go back a year. 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Here's a request from Vancouver.
1: Hello, Holger. It's David Vardy calling from Vancouver. Hello, Holger. It's David Vardy calling from Vancouver. I've been listening to your program for years, but so far haven't heard Champion Jack Dupre. If you have My Next Door Neighbor, that would be great. I'd be really happy. Thank you.

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1: is
0: bar.
1: Is he walking over now?
0: Yeah, come right over there to bar something else. Barring the time off the wall, man. Daddy go, look. Here she come. Shut the door, man. Shut the door quick. Shut the door.
2: Okay, I hope you can hear me on this cell phone. I had it outside for a long time. What I want to do is I want to hear Joanne Kelly singing Come On Into My Kitchen. If you can find that, yeah, we probably can. Okay, so take care, man.

Oh, Ogre, I hear Harry Manx has a new album, Attitude with Gratitude. And there's been one song I've heard from it, which is a rarity. I believe it's called Pork Pie Turban. And it's an instrumental that must be heard by all in this on Saturday Night Blues.

0: fall. 60s British blues artist Joanne Kelly before that, her version of Robert Johnson's Come On In My Kitchen. And we started with a request for Champion Jack Dupree, My Next Door Neighbor. On CBC Music Saturday Night Blues, I'm Holger Peterson. Next up, an artist we always get lots of requests for.
1: 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Thank you. Bye.
2: Hi, Holger. Could you please play something by Stevie Ray Vaughan? They're all great, so pick your favorite. Thanks.
3: Hey, Holger. This is Spin Man Finn from Cooksville, Mississauga. I haven't heard Stevie Ray Vaughan's Tightrope on your show before. I think it's a beauty. It's something that I can really relate to, and I bet you a lot of your listeners could as well. Amazing guitarist. Love him. R.I.P. Appreciate your show.

To play some Colin James, Bad Habits would be my request. Thank you. I know. Great show, by the way. I really enjoy it.

0: a request for Colin James and the title track of his album Bad Habits. Stevie Ray Vaughan and Double Trouble before that with Tightrope. And that's just about it for our almost all request show and for our season. We'll be taking the summer off and repeating some of our favorites over the next couple of months. We got so many requests for this final show of the season that we couldn't possibly get them all in. I look forward to being back in the fall and playing those requests. We're back in September for our 40th year on CBC Radio. I'm always grateful to be able to share this inspiring music with you. You can hear more blues by checking out the CBC Music website. 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Next up on CBC Music, Saturday Night Jazz with Lila Bielli.
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10: 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Tonight on SNJ, we're going to enjoy some summer grill and chill with mouth-watering tunes from Fraser McPherson, Bill Stewart, John Batiste, and Alex Conde. Jonathan Suazo will light up your night with his new track, Candela, alongside other new music. But first, Sophie Millman gets things cooking as she sings My Baby Just Cares For Me.